What's up, everyone? This is Brent from the band Shinedown saying congratulations and happy 30th anniversary to the incredible Hard Drive.

0: direct from the swamps of Florida, that is Blindfold. Wage war on hard drive. I'm Lou Brutus. The Hard Drive Three Song Seg is on deck for this week. It's going to feature Papa Roach, Avatar, and Tom Morello. Then Johnny Frank of Bill Murray is going to talk with me about touring qualities when Hard Drive continues.
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0: Bill Murray on the world famous Hard Drive, Always Let You Down. The band is going to begin their next tour Friday, September 4th, beginning the Labor Day weekend in Orlando, Florida. Many of the shows on this run are already sold out, so get them while you can. I'm the Sonic Warrior, Lou Brutus. Looking ahead to hour two of the show, my rock star guest will include The Warning, Ivan from Five Finger Death Punch, and Tony Iommi of Black Sabbath. We are also going to have music news in dirt on Ozfest, Maynard James Keenan, and Seven Dust. Plus, we'll announce the brand new Screamer of the Week. It's all coming up on Hard Drive.
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1: Direct from the Dead 7 tour with Seven Dust, Theory of a Dead Man on Hard Drive with Winnebago, preceded by The Warning, Kerosene, just one of several excellent new albums dropping next Friday, August 28th. You get Everything's Falling from The Warning, Mastodon, Marrow Deep, Witch from In This Moment, Beartooth, Pure Ecstasy, and Catch Your Breath, Not Broken Enough. If rock is dead, it's doing a really bad job of it. Anyway, I'm Lou Brutus. Greta Van Fleet and A Perfect Circle are on deck. Then Ivan Moody of Five Finger Death Punch will talk legacy set lists.
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0: From his forthcoming new album entitled From the Dark, which hits on October 23rd, that is Tony Iommi on hard drive with World Alone. Now then, what is our brand new Screamer of the Week going to be? Well, I can tell you it's in an odd key.
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Summer is always such a beautiful time in Michiana. 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

0: 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Cheers, Michiana.
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0: Anyone can say they're a real rocker. 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

I was shopping for a new bathing suit and saw a ton of 3-inch inseams. I'm trying to enjoy a pool day and not look like some thirsty hoochie daddy. Guess I'm sticking with my cutoffs. Happy summer, Michiana. From 103.9, The Bear.

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Summer. That magical time of year I start hearing from all my friends I haven't heard from in 9 months because they know I have a pontoon on Simonton Lake. 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The Bear.

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Sitting inside, cutting voice work for the bear while all my friends are texting me that they're going to the beach and I should come. Dudes, I get it. 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
2: Experts say, man, we do this all the time in our house. If you're gone for any sort of extended period of time, you call home. Someone at home is happy to talk to you. And then they're sad when you say, let me see the dogs, so you can FaceTime with the dogs. Is FaceTiming with your dog a good idea?
3: I would say yeah, because the dog sees your face on a little screen. You can interact, and they start tail wagging, and then your tail starts wagging. Probably right.
2: I don't believe that the dog sees your face on the screen, but they do hear your voice. And I noticed this last night. Well, I notice it every time. Because both of my daughters called yesterday. And I thought, hey, they want to talk to dad, but they don't. They're like, they say, let me see the dogs. So you make small-minded chit-chat with them while they are calling the dogs' names and the dogs are running around looking. You know, because everybody has a different way that they address the dog. So the dog knows who's looking for them, right?
3: So they're getting the dog hyped for no payoff. There are no pets coming from this voice.
2: Right. Like everybody, it's not even the voice. It's what you say. Like when I talk to the dogs, you know, I address him. I'm like, where are my princesses at? Where's my princesses? And then I look at the big dog and I say, oh, I'm sorry. There's just one princess in this house. And then I look at the little French bulldog and I'm like, you're the ugly stepsister every time. That's how I greet the dogs every day.
3: You guys, and don't forget, everybody has that weird dog voice they talk to their dogs in.
2: Mm-hmm. Makes you feel good to see and talk to your dogs. But the effect on your fur baby may be a little bit different. Your dog actually becomes distressed hearing your voice, but not getting that physical connection with you that they crave. That is heartbreaking. Vets say that instead of calming your pet, a video call can actually interrupt the progress they've made in settling in with a pet sitter or a family member.
3: Oh, no.
2: So now my dogs are getting used to the two kids being gone. Right after a few days.
3: And they're ruining
2: like,
3: it.
2: They're like, okay, the kids are. And then all of a sudden, those kids are, ooh, it's like a ghost.
3: We have a quail. So I talked to her in a weird quail voice. Her name is Vice President Dan Quayle. So when I talked to her, I would like, would you like some wormies, Vice President Dan Quayle?
2: Okay.
3: You have a quail voice.
2: Does the quail live in the house? Or does a quail live in a cage, I guess? Is it like a parrot? You just keep it in a cage?
3: I've never heard of somebody keeping a quail indoors.
2: Me either.
3: Naming it Vice President Dan Quayle is pretty hilarious. Oh, yes, in a cage, in the home.
2: Huh. Why didn't you name him Vice President Dick Cheney?
3: Because he shoots people while quail hunting, you see.
2: Oh, that's right. How could we forget? It effectively, when you're FaceTiming with your dog, it can effectively reset their separation anxiety, reminding them that their owner is absent and trigger renewed anxiety. The good news, if you do the same thing to your cat, cats probably don't care, right? So feel free to FaceTime with your cat all you want. But the experts recommend that you don't do it with your dog. That hurts my heart a lot.
3: Guys, actually, a lot of people keep their quail indoors. They get huge fish tanks, and they'll put them in fake little trees, little places for them to play and stuff like that. Also, bunny cages, like the ones on stands, you make a little screen less wide at the bottom. And yeah, you can have your quail inside. I've never heard of this.
2: That's insane.
3: That's a different texture. Who knows about indoor quail?
2: This is the first time I've ever heard of anyone keeping a quail as a pet. But I bet it's relaxing. Don't quails, isn't that the coo, coo? Isn't that bird?
3: Those are pigeons.
2: No. It's not pigeons because they live in my garage.
3: You have quail in your garage?
2: I've got a family of birds that live in the garage. And they're always like, coo, coo.
3: Doves?
2: Coo. Oh, it might be doves. I think that's it. Yeah.
3: How big is a quail? This is the most I've ever said quail in my life.
2: I think it sits in your hand. Yeah. I would like to give you an answer.
3: They're like the size of a really big robin or like a blue jay.
2: Yeah. I would like to be able to tell you because I've been quail hunting before, but I didn't do very well because I don't know how big a quail is. Every time I went quail hunting, the quail always won.
3: I How many quail do you eat? I mean, I'm looking at them here. This is like eating birds out of a bird feeder.
2: How filling is a quail? I don't remember. I mean, it's not like...
3: Plus, you use bird shot, so you're, what, picking out all the pellets?
2: Yeah, I don't remember.
3: I mean, they're adorable. I can't imagine looking at one of these and saying, what if I just killed a whole bunch of them at once?
2: Yeah. Yeah, you, like, flush them out.
3: Yeah, they got a little thing on the top of their head, like a little top knot, they call it.
2: Yeah, and then everybody just starts blasting away.
3: You guys, I don't think quail can fly. They're land dwellers. Well, what have you heard about quail? Text it to us.
2: What? Somebody says Costco sells quail eggs. Been waiting over a year to get them to hatch.
3: Okay.
2: Are you sure you're not supposed to make an omelet out of them? I think you're supposed to make a quail omelet out of them.
3: Yes, quail do have a cute little sound to them. And the reason that quail are kept inside is that, unfortunately, as cute as they are, there are almost 1,000 ways to die that that kind of bird can die. You're going to move fast and break their neck.
2: Huh?
3: They have to have special kind of dishes for their water because they're going to have to drink, because they could drink too much and die. They're great. I love their quail eggs. They taste good. They're fun to have around as cute little pets, but they're also very hard to keep alive.
2: Isn't that weird, eating the offspring of your pet?
3: The first quail guy. Our quail was an adoption. I was making a brisket one day, and my wife called and said, I'm bringing home some quail. I said, do you think it's good with brisket? She said, no, we're adopting it. It's alive, for real. It's almost the size of a football. She's a button quail. She'll sit right in your hand. Quail people sound a lot like raccoon people. Sure, it can be a pet, but should it? Says can't ride bikes.
2: Yeah, do they do any fun tricks? Do they sing you awake every morning? What is the positive? What is the benefit of having a quail? Except the text radio shows and go, we have quail, and then the chuckleheads on the other end are like, oh my God, a quail!
3: I've had quail eggs. They taste almost like regular eggs, and they're teeny tiny. depending on how much you eat, I'm not a small guy by any means, but I've eaten about 5 quail to feel full, says Grumpy Veteran.
2: See, this doesn't feel right to me.
3: Hey, you see, Jason, it's a pet, but you can keep it indoors, but you can also eat it if you decide
2: to. You know, when things go sideways, you're like, well, who's going to be the first to go after this plane crash? Do we pick the fattest guy or do we pick the slowest guy? Who's got to go?
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0: When your joints hurt every day and you've been told you need surgery, do your homework. Remember, once a joint is replaced, there's no going back. It's Jason Lee from the Jason Lee and Cluck Show. 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
1: Speaking of work, what are the phrases you want to be wary of in a job posting?
2: The second the word family makes an appearance?
1: Yeah, family is always the go-to that everyone says. You know, we're a family here. Well, most of us have seen how family treats family. I don't want to work in that sort of environment. Also, if it is a family business, you'll find out how quickly you don't advance because it's a family business.
2: Drum Rockstar 21. Those are all stupid white-collar nonsense jobs. If you can deal with physical labor and coworkers ranging from mildly to very racist, you can make it in the trades.
1: Okay. It's funny. I had stopped listening after like the third word on that, but he brought me back around with me. What'd he say? Mildly to very racist?
2: If you could deal with physical labor.
1: And I stopped listening right there.
2: And coworkers ranging from mildly to very racist, you can make it in the trades.
1: Now I'm back in. Okay. All right. What makes it even funnier is it's a man without a job. Hey, Drum Wolf, when was the last time you had a job?
2: No, this is Drum Rockstar 21, the plumber.
1: Okay.
2: So, you guys, he isn't lying about the racist part. All right.
1: Hiring managers think they're selling the company by using these phrases in their job postings.
2: I had a customer eavesdrop on our conversations with their outdoor camera. That was the last job we ever got to do for that person. It's a super duper Steelers fan. Oh, yeah, guys. He's not wrong, says the electrician.
1: Yeah, well,
2: mildly to very. There's no, like, not at all. It starts at mildly, and then runs to very.
1: Yeah, what was that conversation that I had with one of my daughters?
2: That assessment was spot on.
1: One of my daughters got fired from a job, and my two daughters worked at the same place, and one of them got fired, which I thought... Well, that's got to be awkward, right?
2: Yeah.
1: But it wasn't. Nobody really cared. But nobody could figure out why my daughter got fired. And like over the entire course of the summer, nobody could figure it out. And it was really weird. It was a very poorly run operation to begin with. And then, you know, they didn't fire her in person. It was via text. I don't know. The whole thing was just silly. You know, whatever. Just a poorly run place. And so like 2 weeks ago, the subject came up again. And they were talking about it. Because somebody else got fired and no one knew why and nobody could figure out why. And so my other daughter was asking, they're like, hey, what happened to this, you know, this girl? And they said, we can't talk about it. Well, I can tell you when we're outside.
2: Well, I got to know now. Let's step outside right this minute.
1: Yeah. And then, you know, and then my daughter said, yeah, we had to talk about it outside because of the cameras. And then my other daughter goes, oh, those cameras can hear?
2: And we have a winner.
1: And my daughter goes, yeah, they have, you can hear everything. And my daughter goes, oh, that's why I got fired. How did you not know that cameras can hear? I don't know. I just didn't think about it. I just thought they were just watching us to make sure we were busy. All right, so what phrases are you supposed to look out for?
2: They didn't appreciate her jokes.
1: It was really funny because you just saw that. Oh, that's why I got fired. Mm. Okay. They asked people to, what are the biggest red flags when you see in a job posting? What are the phrases that pays is? You should pay attention to these.
2: Competitive pay is always a red flag to me. Like competitive with what?
1: Whatever the low end is,
2: yeah.
1: We'll be competitive enough to just keep you interested in. Any job posting with winner's mindset. That seems like the absolute base. Do you have a winner's mindset? Yeah, doesn't everybody? Isn't that kind of the point? You want to win, right? Why do we have to say this out loud?
2: Hey, yes, I want to win in my sales job. I want to be the biggest winner.
1: Hustle.
2: A lot of the job postings I've read, the ones that make the viral rounds, the ones that get the most attention, are the ones that sound like they're looking for somebody who this job is going to be the most important thing in their life and what they define that, like, are you a winner? Do you like to grow? Like, It's a job, man. Shut up.
1: You and I read scripts all the time for hiring opportunities, and they're all the same. You like to hustle? Well, avoid that word hustle.
2: You know what? If I was more of a hustler and go-getter, I would step in for some of these businesses and say, can I write this for you so that people will actually want to work here and it sounds like you're not, you know, everybody else?
1: I'll read the same tired script all day or day.
2: You guys, bonuses based on performance just means you're a salesman. I see that on listings for plumbers and HVAC guys all the time. If you ever hire a plumber or a furnace guy, remember that. They get bonuses based on performance. Oh, that's why suddenly your HVAC system needs a total replace.
1: I don't like the subscription services they try to talk you into now. They're like, you know, if you're on the monthly plan, what are you talking about? Work hard, play hard. Hey, I'm all for working hard, but I don't want to play with you. I don't care how hard you play. I don't want to play. 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
1: 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If it's managed properly and the people are in control of the situation, everything, every workday should be a calm. I don't want to say relaxing, but it should be relaxing. Things shouldn't be chaotic, fast-paced, call it whatever you want to call it. That's bad management there. How did you let it get to be this way?
2: Whenever I think of fast-paced, I always think of Laverne and Shirley on the bottling line. Like, boy, that looks fast-paced.
1: You miss one cap and now all of a sudden you're knocking all the bottles off on the floor.
2: Or what, Lucy and Edith on the chocolate line.
1: Stuffing them in their mouths.
2: Yeah. When I see fast-paced, that's immediately where my mind goes. I'm like, oh, boy. I don't know if we'll be able to keep up on the chocolate coming off this line.
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0: 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The
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0: pot or like Mississippi pot roast or whatever, you just you eat it till it's gone.
1: I can't get excited about that. I got to be excited about what's for dinner.
0: But what if it's an amazing dinner and you're like, I can have it again tomorrow?
1: It'll be amazing next week, too. Yeah, somebody says in my house, we just call it, it's a free-for-all. Okay. We all know what the fear of missing out is, right?
0: Yes.
1: Everybody's doing something, but I'm not there. It feels like, even if it's something that you don't want to do, too, is the other worst thing. You're like, I don't want to do it, but everybody else is going to be there, and I don't want to miss out. That's the worst kind of fear of missing out. Fear of missing out, not a thing. Experts say a related problem is now becoming increasingly common. This is something that I've dealt with my entire life. I've never had the fear of missing out because I don't care. I do have the fear of a better option. I hate committing to anything in case something better pops up.
0: That's such a weird take on the fear of missing out, because that's fear of missing out. It feels like you could deal with that, but fear of there always being something better, that's going to make whatever you end up doing less
1: I won't commit to
0: enjoyable.
1: Anything until the last minute. I'll be like, okay, yeah, you know what? That sounds great. Go ahead, pencil me in. Yeah, that sounds good. I'll probably be there. I'll never tell you that I'll be there. I'll always tell you, yeah, I'll probably be there. Yeah, we'll probably be there. Sure, sounds great.
0: Well, give me an example of a time you've committed to something, but then something much better popped up and made you regret what you were doing.
1: Well, never, because I always take the better option. Always. That's why I don't commit to anything. Because...
0: like, I've had things go on this summer where I committed to one thing months previous, but as the date approaches, I realize there's something else I'd rather be doing. But because I made it a commitment, I do the first thing.
1: Oh, we have a chili cook-off today, but then I also have a bunch of friends that invited us to go out on the lake, but I couldn't go out on the lake because I committed to the hot dog challenge or whatever the hell it is that somebody was having in their backyard. Lame! When I could be out now. No, I always say, yeah, we'll probably be there. Yeah, sounds great. But you always leave a little bit open.
0: You guys, this is the exact reason why it takes everybody forever to find something to watch on Netflix or any other service. There's always something that might be better.
1: Keep looking. There might be something a little bit better. The fear of a better option is the anxiety that something better might come along, making it difficult to commit to the choices already in front of you. The term was coined... it's coined by the same guy who came up with the fear of missing out.
0: You guys, the fear of a better option. Oh, yeah. Happened one time when my husband and I were out to lunch, and I picked what we each wanted for lunch, got my food first, and then he went to get his once he decided. He picked something way better than I did, and I was not excited to eat my lunch anymore.
1: Experts say fear of a better option thrives in a world of endless options, whether you're choosing a restaurant, a vacation, a job, or even a relationship. Constantly wondering if there's a better choice out there. That can lead to procrastination, overthinking, and what's known as analysis paralysis, right? You have too many options, mm-hmm. and you panic, and you're like, I don't know what to do. In short, too many options can sometimes make it harder, not easier, to decide. Yeah, they call that choice fatigue, where you have so many choices, you're like, I don't want to make it, and you just do nothing. Yeah, but it's fine. I mean, you know, like if a better option doesn't come up, it's not like I'm against what I'm doing. I'm like, this was my best option because I didn't have another. There wasn't a better option, so clearly this was the best option.
0: Like, I don't like when we're traveling or planning a vacation and there's a lot of scouting done on the location beforehand. I don't want to know every restaurant in the city and then make my choice. I want to get to where we're going and then look around and be like, all right, what can I see? Those are my options. I don't need to know about a hidden gem on the other side of town. You guys, I don't want to stay home. Sorry, I cannot commit to your event. Waiting for something better. Always waiting. That's why it took me so long to get married. LOL.
1: All right, speaking of... where are we at? All right. Speaking of getting married and dating, why have people walked out on a date early? You never know how a first date's going to turn out, right? There could be something, or there could be absolutely nothing. How do you cut your losses so you can get home and put on your pajamas and never talk to that person again? Or what if you show up on the date and that person doesn't look or act anything like, you know, what you've been told? It turns out it happens a lot.
0: Wouldn't the curiosity of how you came to this point

0: keep you involved? Like, well, I got to find out why this person doesn't look anything like their profile picture.
1: A lot of daters don't stick around, just to be polite. According to a new survey, just over 1,000 U.S. singles.
0: So what do you do? Just get up before your order and be like, all right, I'm done.
1: What would it take to get you to leave a date early and just walk out? Number one answer is, and I get this, bad behavior is the most common answer.
0: Yeah, I can see that.
1: Nearly half of all single Americans said that they've walked out on a date because of bad behavior. I don't know, what sort of bad behavior do you have on a first date? Everybody's on their best behavior. Unless you're being a jerk to the server.
0: But what if your best behavior is still pretty bad and you're just that big of a savage?
1: You don't know that it's bad behavior. Yeah. Your opinion, that's good behavior. That's double the number two answer why people have walked out on a date. The second most popular reason why people have walked out on a date, misleading photos. Be like, whoa, how many filters did you paste on yourself before you posted that picture?
0: That'd be my concern with ever using filters on my pictures, is that I'm going to let somebody down when they get a real good look at me.
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0: somebody tell me what kind of world we live in?
1: Have you seen what it's like out there? Everybody just yells and screams at each
0: other. This town needs an enemy.
1: They think that we'll just sit there and take it like good little boys.
2: Don't talk like one of them. You're not.
1: Nobody's civil anymore. Nobody thinks what it's like to be the other guy.
2: I know the truth. There's no going back. You've changed things.
1: That we won't wear
2: forever.
1: And go wild.
2: To them, you're just a freak. Like me.
0: I like them already.
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0: Here we go again. Welcome back to day one. It's Monday. Morning, Cluck.
1: What up, buddy?
2: How you doing, buddy?
0: Well, here we go. Five more in a row, and we got ourselves another weekend. How was your big weekend?
1: It was great. First weekend in months. We had no plans, so we just chilled, man. It was great. I feel rested. I feel relaxed. I feel like I got the most out of a weekend.
0: Well, welcome to National Waffle Day. I can go for some waffles right about now. No, they're not actually talking about the breakfast food. They're talking about the Seven Dust Classic waffle.
1: Okay.
0: That's not true. Today's also Kobe Bryant Day and National Knife Day. Oh, and National Peach Pie Day. If you like slimy, gross pie, then National Peach Pie Day is for you. And it's Dave Chappelle's birthday.
1: Oh. Dave Chappelle has got to be, he's got to be in the tail end of his 50s, right?
0: I would have guessed, yes.
1: But I also remember he was extremely young when he started doing stand-up.
0: He is young.
1: I'm going to say he's 54.
0: 53 years old today. Mm. Oh, look at that, making the celebrity birthday calendar. One John Bush, formerly of Anthrax.
1: Oh, formerly voice of Burger King.
0: He was the second singer for Anthrax. They nicked him from Armored Saint. Anthrax certainly wouldn't call it the successful years by any stretch, but in a lot of people's opinion, John Bush was the greatest singer that Anthrax ever had. John Bush is 63 today.
1: Okay, all right.
0: Good for him, though. He's considered a celebrity. So, oh, and the Goot, Steve Guttenberg. It's his birthday. You folks have your goats. When we were growing up, we had the Goot.
1: I'm going to say he's old. He's got to be firmly entrenched into his 60s. I'm going to say he's 67.
0: 68.
1: Oh, all
0: years
1: right.
0: Young today. Good for the Goot.
1: Good morning, fellas. I went and saw Motley Crue on Saturday. Honestly, Vince didn't do too bad. It was a pretty rocking show. So Slayer Rick.
0: That's good. Yeah, I got a text from Mutter Jeff over the weekend. He's at some hair band festival down in Tennessee. And he was not a fan of Rat.
1: Wow.
0: He said, Rat, while the band is really, really good, Stephen Piercy from Rat, it's time for him to be done and hang it up.
1: What did I see from Mutter Jeff over the weekend? I think it was yesterday. I was on the couch in between episodes or whatever we were watching. And I saw he had an Instagram post where he posted a picture of some band on stage. And he's like, finally, after 6 years of waiting, I finally got to see whatever this band is live. And it's like some band you've never heard of. And all I could think was, what were the walls preventing you from seeing this band, Jeff? Didn't wait this long.
0: He had a poor review for Rat and a poor review for the Bullet Boys. Apparently, Bret Michaels was supposed to be the headliner.
1: Oh.
0: And doctors told Bret Michaels he has to take some time off, so he had to cancel. He was replaced by Bullet Boys.
1: Boy, that is a
0: He does say for Rat, he says, yeah, it was a train wreck. Sadly, his little presence that Stephen Piercy has on stage, Mark from the Bullet Boys tried way too hard. Apparently, he spent most of that time talking. Everything he said twice, trying to be his own hype man. Only two bands at this festival had fans leaving. Rat and the Bullet Boys.
1: Ouch. I just looked up the band he was talking about longing to see was the Cruel Intentions.
0: Okay.
1: Good on him. Still out there seeking out the new music, I guess.
0: Well, if you want to find a boyfriend or a girlfriend, where's a good place to do it?
1: The internet.
0: More specifically, what? Tinder? Bumble?
1: Yeah, I would say
0: Grindr,
1: perhaps.
0: You know?
1: Plenty of fish.
0: Apparently, LinkedIn is where it's at. LinkedIn, by the way, is a different website.
1: Oh, yeah.
0: New survey found that one-third of all professionals have sent or answered a romantic message on LinkedIn.
1: I thought you weren't supposed to do that.
0: I thought that was against the rules. 12% have successfully sparked a relationship started on LinkedIn. It's shocking because LinkedIn has an anti-flirting policy. But this policy hasn't stopped people from breaking the rules, making LinkedIn a matchmaking site. They do say it makes sense, though, considering the survey also found that half of all respondents said LinkedIn profiles are more trustworthy than typical dating app bios. Thanks to verified career history, education credentials, and clearer headshots.
1: Hey, I would say that if you're concerned about dating somebody with maybe like Are they employed? Do they have a job? That'd be a great place to start, but you could see exactly what it is they do.
0: Mm-hmm.
1: Are they good at it? Are they bad?
0: Speaking of Tennessee, a distillery down in Gatlinburg, Tennessee, has officially rolled out. I wouldn't say no. Pringles, dill, pickle, potato, vodka. It's a 60-proof spirit that combines sharp vinegar and crisp dill. The company describes it as a salty potato twist. Well, you got to throw the potato in there. That just makes it sound weird. The distillery recommends enjoying it as a chilled shot, chasing it with a pickled juice as a pickleback or whatever. Or mix it up with a Bloody Mary or a martini. Well, that would be pretty delicious. Mm. Oh, I forgot about this. We were doing the calendar. It was on this date in what year the hashtag was invented and used in a tweet.
1: Oh, man.
0: How long have you been using hashtags?
1: I'm going to say this probably goes back to 2009.
0: 2007.
1: Oh. Remember there was some confusion in the early days when we thought it was pound?
0: Mm-hmm. Here, this will get Uber Geek Gabe out of bed, up and at him early this morning. Boy, he loves talking about bidets. The United States makes up about 4% of the world's population, but we consume 20% of the world's toilet paper. One out of every five squares of TP processed, manufactured, goes to the American bum.
1: All right.
0: How many millions of trees do we cut down every year for toilet paper? This is quite a bit.
1: 5 million.
0: 31 million trees are mowed down every year to make toilet paper. It's not ideal for our backsides or the environment. 70% of the world is having a better time in the bathroom because they have bidets. Uber Geek Gabe loves his bidet.
1: He's doing his part to cut down on tree waste.
0: Why haven't Americans got on the bidet bandwagon?
1: For starters, it feels like to me, if you're at some place with a bidet that you do not own, that you can't use it, that's too personal. Like, I have a bidet, Airbnbs and stuff, and I'm like, this isn't my bidet, this isn't even my toilet.
0: Historians suggest that it started all the way back in WW2. Apparently, American GIs who were stationed in Europe during World War II, they were introduced to the bidet while visiting brothels. So servicemen associated the bidets with the naughtiness and bad behavior that goes on at a brothel.
1: Oh.
0: So much so that it began to make them squeamish. So here we sit, rough squares of delicate paper on our delicate bits, while the rest of the world has a much better way thanks to their bidet. I like how they turn away from something. They're like, "Oh, that's naughty and dirty." You're here. You're in the
1: Don't
0: brothel.
1: Don't act like you're above it, my guy.
0: Oh, also over the weekend, it's been a couple of weeks since we've heard this guy's name, thanks to the 2026 World Cup, Erling Haaland.
1: Oh, yeah.
0: Obviously striking while the iron is hot. He became a very big deal, thanks to the man bun that he has, the little ponytail that he has. So what do? You want to exploit that, right? Turn that into your brand. Make that who you are. Make that money because of it. He cut his hair over the weekend.
1: Oh, no.
0: He cut it all off. This flowing blonde hair became a part of the spectacle during Norway's surprise quarterfinal run in the World Cup. He chopped it all off. He's now got a close-cropped buzz cut.
1: What are you doing? That was your signature look. People aren't going to be able to recognize you.
0: It's like Wendy without the pigtails. What's the matter with you?
1: Unless he wants a break because he knows he has time to grow it out before the next World Cup. I'm back.
0: Ponytail-free look drew varied reactions, including mockery from his friends. ESPN reports the big reveal came on a social media post yesterday, changing up his signature look that inspired fans. So remember those people, the people at the World Cup, they were all wearing wigs and stuff. Why would you not cash in on all of that? Fans got a longer look yesterday at the Premier League season opener as his team, Manchester City. New season, new trim, the video captioned of him running onto the field with his new buzz cut. Well, this is unfortunate. This is I mean, this is great for him. In a longer YouTube clip, he was FaceTiming with some of his friends to get their reaction to his new buzz cut.
1: We know what they probably said.
0: Who does he hang out with?
1: Oh, well, I don't know. Only the famous and fabulous, probably.
0: First phone call he made, Noel Gallagher from Oasis. Noel Gallagher from Oasis laughed, but he was supportive. Some of his former teammates were taken aback. Most of them commenting about the fact that he looks like he's 10 years old. And I didn't think about it till right now, but yeah, he looks like he's 10 years old. He looks like a little kid. Somebody even asked him if he had lost a bet, and it wasn't. He just decided he was going to try a new look. Probably not a great idea. Yeah. Speaking a few weeks back, remember Jimothy? That weird raccoon with a messed up spine.
1: Oh yeah, he had quite a month, and then we sort of didn't hear from him.
0: Well, if you loved Jimothy, you're gonna love Memers. He's a rescue cat who is going viral this morning for her unusual appearance, kind of resembling Jimothy the raccoon. 2.5-year-old cat Memers has short spine syndrome, leaving her with virtually no neck and a body measuring about 7.5 inches. It's bothersome.
1: Okay, that's hilarious.
0: It's troubling to look at. It's basically, she's about 7.5 inches from shoulders to tail. She can't jump. She overheats easily. She needs help grooming. Well, that sounds like a wonderful pet to have. Her owner says that she's very social. She's affectionate. She loves going out on a leash. One video of Memers has racked up 40 million views, giving the special needs cat a huge new fan base. So good for this cat. Speaking of changing things up, probably not for the better.
1: It is a weird looking cat.
0: Yeah, it's bothersome to look at.
1: It looks fine sitting, but once it starts to move, you're like, "Gew!"
0: You're like, "Get it off of me!" What the hell's wrong with your cat?
1: Ew.
0: Pizza Hut is dropping the pizza out of its name for the next 25 weeks.
1: Oh, we're doing like a Dunkin' thing, just becoming the Hut.
0: The Hut. Simply for, they're just doing it for football season. The temporary rebrand plays off the familiar Hut. Includes updated social media logos, football-themed signage at some locations. The change comes as select Pizza Huts are leaning into the nostalgia throwback, you know, stuff like the Tiffany-style lamps. We talked about it last week, how there's a lot of retro Pizza Huts out there. Oh, here's the question that we had. Yes, they do have the red plastic cups back at the retro Pizza Huts.
1: Nice. Okay. Well, they just dust them out of the warehouse.
0: Yeah.
1: Hey, we'll grab those. They're in storage.
0: They never break down in a landfill. No. We might as well keep them somewhere. The stunt, as parent company Yum Brands moves forward with deals to sell Pizza Hut operations around the world. Okay. Oh, and great news if you're a Walmart customer. They're finally rolling out Tap to Pay with Apple Pay and Google Pay at select stores. Was this a problem? I saw this news story last night, and one lady was talking about how relieved she was that she can go to Walmart now.
1: Relieved.
0: And pay with the Apple Pay because I guess she's in such a hurry, she doesn't have the ability to get a card out and swipe it, that she's just so on the go. She said, yeah, the amount of time it takes when I can just tap my phone and get moving. I said, wow, you are moving at the speed of business, lady.
1: My wife gives me grief because I don't use that.
0: Mm-hmm.
1: She's like, it's so easy, but then she'll show me, and there's always something that goes wrong.
0: Mm.
1: She's got to hold it. I'm like, it's 2 seconds. Put the card in. Hit the button.
0: I'm not in that much of a hurry.
1: No.
0: I would like to think that I'm that busy, but the reality is none of us are that busy. We're shaving 2 seconds off of your day is going to change anything for the better.
1: What are you doing with all this extra time you're saving?
0: Nothing. Telling people how they should have Apple Pay.
1: Right.
0: Sitting down and doing man-on-the-street interviews with NBC Nightly News. I'm just really relieved at how quickly I can get through the checkout now. I'll be quiet. Here, we'll throw this out and then we'll figure out what we're going to do today. I don't know why. Just sometimes bringing something up, you're only going to make it worse. There's a long-standing feud between a couple of neighbors in Brooklyn that has now turned into a TikTok trend. This fella's name is Frank. Frank, like the rest of us, you want no part of being on the business end of a TikTok trend. He has a long history of flying off the handles, this Frank guy, anytime anybody blocks his driveway. His reactions have become so notorious that his home has become a tourist attraction where hundreds of people have made the trip to Frank's house just to park in his driveway to see if he'll come out and yell at them. Frank, understandably aggravated by all the attention, says that he needs to be able to get in and out of his driveway. That's the problem. He's, you know, it's like street parking, except you know, his he has like a regular driveway that's squished in between two buildings, so I could see how you would make the mistake and accidentally park in front of his driveway. And apparently he's been fighting with his neighbors about it because they park in front of his driveway all the time and he can't get out. Obviously, I understand his aggravated. I get it. He does say that he needs to be able to get in and out of his driveway at all hours because his 94-year-old father lives with him. He's now posted multiple no parking, no trespassing signs, and he wishes the TikTok crowd would just stop coming by just to harass him. See? Sometimes you make a big deal out of something, and people get joy out of seeing someone else's misery like that. All right, what do we got to do today? We got some fun food stuff that we'll talk about, some more state fair garbage food that is making the rounds this summer. I like this. Do you feel like you're pretty healthy?
1: I'm doing all right.
0: Some of the baseline things that show you, if you can do them, that, yeah, you know what? You actually are in pretty good shape.
1: My my Garmin has a thing on it that will like take into account like all the measurements every couple of weeks, and it will give you your fitness age. And my fitness age is creeping down, but it's still very much older than I am, actually. So that's depressing.
0: Out of all the animals you could get bitten by, I don't think this is something you tell anybody. If you get bit by a beaver, do you tell anybody?
1: No.
0: Beavers just seem like nice animals. Well, apparently they got a beaver who's going crazy and attacking people. This is actually very scary. We'll talk about this beaver in a couple of minutes. All right, what do you got? Welcome to Monday. Your weekend was successful. Feel like you need to share it with the rest of the class. Obviously, you can text the show anytime. We'll get to some of these in just a minute. 888-545-5655. Here we go.
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0: Of course, we all know about the big AC/DC show coming up here shortly. We've got Texas Wind tickets. We'll talk about that in just a couple of minutes. But along with every stop on the AC/DC tour, they have the AC/DC Power Up Pop-Up Shop. 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Get a little bit of sunshine today, a little bit warmer, 75. A lot of sunshine tomorrow, a little bit warmer, 79. Finally get back up above 80 on Wednesday with some afternoon thunderstorms. Weekend looks pretty great, too.
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0: So, unfortunately, if you ever get bitten by an animal, you need it to be like a cool animal, right? Like you got bit by a puma, or you got bit by a lion, or a tiger.
1: A shark.
0: Nobody wants to get bitten by a beaver, do they?
1: I imagine we all have the experience of being a kid, and the second that hamster sinks those two fangs into you, it's got to be a lot like that, only on a much more painful scale, because a beaver can bite through a tree.
0: A string of beaver attacks has forced the partial closure of a state park in Maryland. Officials say the beavers, normally docile, plant eaters. They avoid people, have turned aggressive. What's making them aggressive? The rabies.
1: A rabid beaver.
0: So you're high on that beaver's biting list, like that country song. Rabies obviously affects the brains.
1: If you see a beaver, fine, but if the beaver comes at you, like, you're not equipped to handle that.
0: Well,
1: I didn't think it would come at me.
0: So unfortunately, it's part of the rabies gig is they lose their fear of humans. The first attack happened a couple of weeks ago at a state park where a 13-year-old swimmer was bitten, suffered injuries to his hands and his chest, serious enough that he was airlifted to Johns Hopkins Hospital. A couple weeks later, a 19-year-old man was bitten on the ankle while he was fishing in the same park. The beaver got him.
1: Sounds like the beaver loves young children.
0: The beavers were captured, euthanized, tested positive for rabies. In response, the Department of Natural Resources closed large sections of the park, including a lake, a creek, boat ramp, banned swimming, fishing, boating. Well, that's all the fun stuff to do at the state park. A third attack was also happened a couple of days ago. A 10-year-old girl was canoeing at a summer camp, and a beaver bit her in the leg. The beaver escaped after counselors intervened. Officials closed about a mile of the nearby trail to make sure that no one else came in contact with the beaver.
1: Hey, does that mean they have to go have somebody kill it?
0: Euthanize, that's typically what that means, Chip.
1: Strangle it.
0: You gotta put him down.
1: He's like, what?
0: Triple, please don't. 888-545-5655.
12: They're out there. Stupid people doing stupid things with the Jason Lee and Cluck Show.
0: Oh, no. Obviously, if you turn on the news, it takes about 10 minutes before you get your first story of a neighborhood, a community tearing down those flock cameras for the invasion of privacy.
1: Mm-hmm.
0: Florida man was outsmarted when he destroyed what he believed to be a police surveillance camera.
1: Florida man was outsmarted.
0: Happens all the time.
1: Yep.
0: Police arrested 24-year-old Evan shortly before 1 a.m. Several real flock safety cameras. Oh, so now we're calling them safety cameras now.
1: Yeah.
0: Okay. Mm. Several flock cameras had been stolen from the area, so police installed a replica bait camera.
1: Oh, this sucks.
0: It looked real, but it collected no data.
1: Yeah, so this guy's like, there it is. And all the rest of the ones that are real are looking at him like, there he is.
0: The real flock camera is filming him taking the fake flock camera. About 3 hours after the decoys went up, they spotted a man in black wearing gloves, face covered, approach one of the flock bait cameras with pruning shears, knocking it off the pole and smashing it. He ran, but he was stopped by police. When the cops hit their emergency lights, he allegedly admitted he was uncomfortable with flock cameras near his street. He said he grabbed his father's gardening shears to damage it. He faces charges including grand theft, criminal mischief. Bond set at $7,500.
1: He's like, of all the cameras I picked the one wrong one.
0: Straight out of Ferris Bueller's Day Off, a mom in Massachusetts is accusing a repair shop of taking her car for a joyride that lasted for hundreds of miles. Video from the dash cam shows the Hyundai Tucson driving around Boston, racked up a few tolls along the way, racking up triple-digit mileage in the process. Television news crews investigated the woman's claims. The mechanic at the River Street Auto Center identified the woman driving the car as being his daughter. Your daughter just takes cars from the shop anytime she feels she needs to get somewhere? A man by the name of Jesse identified himself as the shop's manager, said he'd look into the allegations and get back to the news channel. Worst part is what the woman took her car into the shop for isn't fixed. She said, actually, her car came back with more issues than it had before she took it there. It does say, thanks to the I-Team investigation, the car was eventually approved of a ProGuard repair through the Hyundai dealership. Now, they deny recommending that shop where the woman had taken her car the first time. So please, be careful. They're out there. Stupid people doing stupid things. We'll get some entertainment news in a second.
1: Spider-Man continues to shatter records and take down more names on the list of the highest grossing movies of all time. That Obsession movie hit a major milestone over the weekend. It looks like Nick Cage could be coming back for another National Treasure. The guy behind Yellowstone, that Taylor Sheridan, now getting sued because there's another writer who says that, well, he ripped off his entire idea from one of her pitches. Meghan Markle was cast in a new series and was quickly booed down, so they had to take back the casting news and say, just kidding. Bonnaroo, canceled for next year already, and a Slash from a Guns N' Roses gets a pretty cool honor. Something was named after him that's very cool.
0: Remember when that guy from Ghost fired everybody else in the band that he came up with so that he could, you know, get some hired guns?
1: And keep all the money?
0: And pay them less and keep more?
1: Mm-hmm.
0: What are all those dudes that got fired from Ghost right after they made it big? What are they doing now? We'll find out.
1: Clock it in somewhere.
0: Apparently, Sydney Sweeney's lingerie brand is in crisis, and it's been a few weeks since we've heard from her. Gypsy Rose Blanchard will be in Entertainment News in a couple of minutes.
1: All right.
0: She had to.
1: This work week's looking up already.
0: She had to apologize over the weekend to.
1: To who?
0: We'll find out.
1: Is it the big food hoarder guy?
0: It's a
1: sad Ryan.
0: It's a community of people.
1: Oh no.
0: we may not be talking about Gypsy Rose anymore.
1: why didn't she put her foot in her mouth?
0: This might be our last Gypsy Rose update.
1: Oh, you boy, you know what? I was interested until you said a community of people. Now I'm really interested. What did she say? Where did she say
0: it? We'll wear out that Gypsy Rose Blanchard one last time.
1: Was that wrong? Was I not supposed to say that?
0: Nope, you sure not. We'll take a look at her apology when we get some Entertainment News next.
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0: This Thursday, it's another Free Ticket Thursday. This time around, AC/DC, biggest show that's been around here in decades. We've got your tickets beginning at 10 a.m. this Thursday. Morgan Reed has your first chance. Every hour until 7 p.m. before Drew Cage heads out the door. New keyword given every hour. Every keyword gives you another chance to win tickets to see AC/DC. Obviously, the more keywords you enter, the better your odds of winning tickets. Notre Dame Stadium, Friday night, September 4th. Win them on Free Ticket Thursday, this Thursday, with Michiana's Concert Station, 103.9 The Bear. We got a little bit of sunshine today. A little bit warmer, 75, mostly sunny tomorrow, 79, finally back up above 80 on Wednesday. We'll get some afternoon thunderstorms, 81 for the high. We'll hang around that 80 mark for Thursday and Friday, and then we'll get into the weekend. Looks like we've got sunshine, low 80s on Saturday. Looks like we may make a run at mid-80s for Sunday, and then more 80s on the horizon for next week. So we'll get back to some more summer-like temperatures. It's 56 now.
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0: All right, 888-545-5655. Welcome to Monday. We'll get through the next five together. They're starting to notice a new trend. Children's names. Hundreds of places. As a parent, you can get inspiration for names for your new baby. Over the recent years, they've started to notice. One source of inspiration is becoming more and more popular, naming your children after weapons.
1: Oh.
0: Weapons-inspired names like...
1: Come over here, nunchucks.
0: Wesson. Caliber.
1: Caliber. You can call a kid Caliber.
0: Sounds like something you would name a horse.
1: Caliber.
0: Shooter and Trigger are now starting to show themselves more often in recent years. Some parents have decided to add names like Mace, Beretta, Remington, Dagger to the mix. Experts say social media trends say these names are more common in rural areas and frequently tends to ebb and flow as times change.
1: Remington's so fancy. You're like Remington Steel.
0: Mm-hmm. All right. 888-545-5655.
3: It's entertainment.
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1: Well, continuing to knock movies out of the top 10. Spider-Man Brand New Day claimed its fourth consecutive box office weekend. Another number one, $39 million. It's now made $2.22 billion around the globe. And has taken down Star Wars The Force Awakens to become the sixth highest grossing movie in history. Insidious, Out of the Further, debuted in second place, $25 million. The Odyssey, another $20 million. Paw Patrol, the Dino movie, $9 million for fourth place. And The End of Oak Street rounded out the top five with $9 million. And that movie, Obsession. I think I'm going to try to watch this tomorrow or Wednesday.
0: It's good. It's a good movie.
1: My wife, she hates horror movies, and she's got a couple of things to do this week, so I might squeeze it in. It has now made over $500 million at the global box office. It's the first original film of the 2020s to reach that milestone, and it was made for just under $1 million. So it has made 500 times its money back. That's not a shabby return.
0: Yeah, I enjoyed it. First thing you'll notice is that his name is Ian, the main character.
1: You said the one guy's a terrible actor.
0: He's so bad. He is absolutely terrible. So just get it out of your system. You'll notice in the very first scene that the best friend has, how terrible, how hacky he is. So just get it out of your system quick. And then, yeah, it's a good movie. It's different. It's fun.
1: Is it scary?
0: Yeah. The jump scares, you can see them coming a mile away.
1: Okay, I'm fine with those.
0: But there's a good story behind it. I think it's a fun story. It's a little bit disturbing. But, I don't know, as you start to realize what's happening with the girl, there's one scene where they're laying in bed. And she screams at him while they're laying in bed. It was the only scene in the movie that scared the bejesus out of me. I was like, whoa, all right. I see what we're dealing with here. It's good. It's a good movie. It's definitely worth your time.
1: Director John Turteltaub has confirmed that National Treasure 3 is in development. He was speaking at a live taping of the National Treasure Hunt podcast. That sounds fun. He told the audience, they're the first people I've said this to out loud. He said, it's finally real. It's like Hollywood real, meaning things are happening. The script is already underway, and they want to bring everybody back, including Nicolas Cage. The previous films, the first one, all the way back in 2004, made $350 million. The 3 years later sequel, Book of Secrets, made $459 million. Disney Plus also had a short-lived spinoff series in 2022, but they're looking to grab Nicolas Cage and make another run at that well of money. HBO has ordered an 8-episode, half-hour comedy series called The People vs. Gorilla Grodd. It's set within the DC Superman universe. The show will follow Jimmy Olsen, played by Skylar Gazando, reprising his role from the 2025 Superman film, as he investigates whether Gorilla Grodd was wrongly convicted of murdering his father, the king of Gorilla City.
0: What?
1: What indeed. I'm a little too far out on the Superman universe to understand what's going on here, but the series does join HBO's growing slate of DC stuff, which also includes the Peacemaker series with John Cena. And a TV writer named Lauren J. Salkin has filed a lawsuit against Taylor Sheridan. He's the guy behind Yellowstone and every single one of its spinoffs. The lawsuit names Taylor Sheridan, Paramount, and NBC Universal alleging copyright infringement. She says that she submitted a pilot script and pitch materials for a show called Sovereign Nation, which is a drama settled on tribal governments and casino-driven land power. She sent this to Taylor Sheridan's representatives in 2016 and early 2017. She received a rejection, and within months, Paramount greenlit Yellowstone, which is the same deal minus all the casino stuff. She alleges that the hit series Yellowstone copied specific expressive elements from her work. She says that Yellowstone has gone on to generate billions of dollars, and she has

0: And this will be the third installment. Bonnaroo for 2027, going to be skipped. It's the first voluntary cancellation in the festival's history since the 2002 founding of the festival. Why? They said that they need to let the grounds have time to recover. They said repeated weather damage to the farm in Manchester, Tennessee, as the primary reason. This year's event saw a forced evacuation, canceled acts, so they're going to scrap the entire thing next year. Give the ground a chance to, like, revive and renew itself. They have worked on some improvements, 4.5 miles of new roadways, 135 acres of new grass. They said that we're going to take a much-needed year off, but we'll be back. And Slash from Guns N' Roses, a pretty high honor. We know about him. He loves snakes. Slash's snake pit. He's always photographed with reptiles, has a bunch of them. A newly discovered snake species has been named after Slash. Scientists from the Field Museum identified the non-venomous. If you're going to get a snake named after you, wouldn't you want it to be venomous?
1: I want a badass snake.
0: Yeah. It's non-venomous. It's now named Lilaphus slashy, commonly known as Slash's ground snake. It's found in New Guinea, measures about 28 inches. They do say that the habitats of Slash's ground snake are from under threat from coffee farming and mining.
1: A ground snake, as opposed to what?
0: I mean, you see those sky snakes flying around, terrorizing the kids at the playground.
1: All the time.
0: Slash did say, I'm extremely honored and humbled to have Lilaphus slashy named after me. Ground snake. Oh, like a water moccasin is a water snake.
1: Mm-hmm. So a handful of years ago when Ghost really started to take off, who's the guy? Who's the papa? What's his name?
0: Tobias Forge.
1: Yeah, Tobias fired everybody else that was in the band.
0: Good
1: and
0: look.
1: Then brought in a bunch of hired guns.
0: It's brilliant because as everyone's in a mask and makeup, nobody
1: you don't
0: knows.
1: Miss them?
0: No.
1: Obviously, Ghost has gone on to do very well for themselves. What happened to the dudes that got fired? Apparently, they're in a band called Priest, and they have a new album coming out. It's called Altered State Police. It's their fifth studio album. Evidently, they've been a band for quite some time. Driven by relentless electronics, industrial textures, and flashes of 1990s big beat. You can check out the album, and the new single is out now. Priest, I guess, has been active since 2017. Says they built an international following.
0: Hey, they have, I'm sure. We've heard about them many times.
1: The band consists of vocalist Mercury, who previously played bass as the nameless ghoul Water in Ghost. Keyboardist Salt, formerly Ghost's Air, and a programmer by the name of Sulfur. So,
0: did these guys learn a valuable lesson about maybe using their names and likenesses so we can identify them and be sure that they're still in the band?
1: Mm-hmm. Apparently, Sydney Sweeney's lingerie brand is in crisis right now, reportedly struggling with sales just months after its launch. A source says that the situation is a disaster, claiming that Sydney Sweeney's saleability is waning rapidly.
0: Oh, no.
1: She has had a bit of a year.
0: Mm-hmm.
1: The brand launched with 44 sizes, the goal of making lingerie that understands women instead of talking at them. Critics argue that the marketing focuses heavily on Sydney Sweeney. One review says it's almost as if the underwear is not actually the product, but Sydney Sweeney's body is. The source tells In Touch magazine there have been meetings to figure out how to increase sales. They thought it would be a sellout based on Sydney's brand, but it turns out it is not.
0: Getting to those meetings. All right, how do we sell more underpants? You guys, I don't know.
1: If Sydney Sweeney's not selling it, because it's not guys that are buying it. Let's keep that in mind. Gypsy Rose Blanchard had to come out over the weekend and apologize. She is apologizing for using racial and ethnic slurs in phone calls while she was in jail. Gypsy Rose Blanchard says,
0: Of course.
1: I want to directly address some of the old prison phone calls that have been recently shared online, she says.
0: How many times have you and I had to address the content of our old prison phone calls?
1: She says, in those conversations,

0: I used racist language and made cruel, disrespectful comments, including about people I love, my sister Mia and her fiancé, Andre. In one phone call, it says she made light of her sister's Mia's history of boyfriends.
1: Oh.
0: Andre is African-American. In another, Gypsy Rose Blanchard uses, yes, the N-word to refer to her fellow inmates. She says to the black community, I'm sorry for using words that are hateful and demeaning.
1: Like everyone in prison knows that those phone calls are all recorded and preserved forever, right?
0: If you've ever turned on a television, then you know that those phone calls are recorded.
1: Yeah, how many times have you seen something and they recorded the prison phone calls? You're like, well, there we go.
0: Gypsy Rose wrote in her public apology on Friday, she says, to Mia and Andre, I'm especially sorry.
1: They're still together.
0: You didn't deserve that then, and you don't deserve the hurt now, she says. There's your entertainment news for a Monday.
1: Sooner or later, we'll have to have Drum Love apologize for his jail recordings.
0: Man, where's he going to get a quarter to make a phone call? I guess I'm here until someone calls me, he says.
1: Yep.
0: All right, there's your entertainment news. Welcome back to Monday, 888-545-5655. We'll get back into some more of those in just a couple of minutes. We'll talk about some fair food after the top of the hour. Sports next.
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10: Our top local story, the South Bend police are investigating a shooting on the city's west side. Officers were called to the 2100 block of West Hamilton Street just before 3 o'clock Friday afternoon. One person was injured and taken to the hospital. The police have yet to identify any information about the possible suspect or what might have led to the gunfire. The department's violent crimes unit is investigating. Five Democratic candidates will not appear on the November ballot in St. Joseph County because required paperwork was not properly filed. The county election board confirmed the candidates failed to qualify. The GOP says the deadline for the county Democratic chairman to fill ballot vacancies had also expired in May. The decision leaves Republican Abby Doyle as the presumptive next St. Joseph County auditor. St. Joseph County Republican Party Chair Jackie Horvath blasted the Democrats over the filing errors. And firefighters battled a house fire on South Bend's south side early Friday morning. The fire was reported just after 1:30 a.m. on South Michigan Street, just south of Ewing, near the Kingdom Harvest Church. There was no word of any injuries or the cause of the blaze.
2: JLNK Sports.
11: Yesterday, Tigers fall 11-7 to the Royals. White Sox notch a 2-1 win over the Mets. Guardians over the Rockies 7-2. Reds fall 5-3 to the Diamondbacks. And then what happened yesterday? Ian Happ, Pedro Ramirez each have grand slams, 5 RBIs, Pete Crow Armstrong homers. The Cubs blow out the Mariners 19-2 to avoid the 3-game sweep.
0: They had PCA closing in on that 40-40.
11: They had cork to those mighty bats. I looked at the score, kept thinking, whoa. Okay, that's the over. Nice work. This evening, the Tigers host the Rays. White Sox host the Rangers. Cubs are at the Diamondbacks. Reds are at the Giants.
0: Well, if you're looking for some decent fight videos this morning, quite a brawl in the stands at Guaranteed Crime Rate Field yesterday.
11: Really?
0: With the Chicago White Sox. Was it yesterday or Saturday? sometime this weekend.
11: The inmates are growing restless?
0: Pretty much. Not only do the White Sox fans not know how to behave themselves in other people's houses, they apparently can't get along with each other in their own house. Hey, it's a huge fight.
11: Really?
0: It's like the entire section is fighting.
11: How fun. Wings hammered the Storm yesterday, 92-70. Kalen Clark has 37 points, nails 8 three-pointers, 10 assists. The Fever put one on Chicago, 113-90. Mystics over the Fire, Aces over the Tempo. Tonight, the Lynx host the Valkyries, Sparks host the Dream. Ryan Blaney takes the checkered flag in New Hampshire. Bubba Wallace, Josh Berry, Christopher Bell, Kyle Larson round out your top five. And the Browns are waiving tight end Daquan Wright, who has agreed... has an agreement in place for the next season to return to college and play at LSU if he clears waivers, according to his agent. He is believed to be the first player to have an agreement to return to play college football after signing with an NFL team as an undrafted free agent. He signed with the Eagles after the draft, was claimed on waivers by the Browns August 11th, and he is waived, and it looks like he is going to be playing in college again. That man has a family. There's your sports.
0: All right, 888-545-5655.
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0: Welcome back to Monday. If you had anything significant happen over the weekend, you want to share it with the rest of the class, obviously get it to us. We'll try to make some time for it. Another quick look at some fair foods that are making some, some big deals out of food critics. Obviously, the fair is the place to go when you want some garbage food.
11: That was the first place years and years ago we saw the deep-fried Oreo.
0: Mm-hmm. If you want lousy food that costs $1 million, then the fair is the place to be. You'll notice a lot of these are making their official summer debuts. And remember, once one person decides this is a pretty great meal, then next summer all the other fairs will jump on board. Can I interest you in a pickle pie?
11: Is there anything else in it besides pickle?
0: Yeah, unfortunately there is. The Minnesota State Fair has the pickle pie from Lulu's Public House. When the fair kicks off, the pickle pie made with chopped pickles. Okay, I get it. Cream cheese, a savory ranch dressing, and hot sauce frosting.
11: So it's going to be like one of those pickle dips? Only in a pie form?
0: Yeah, they say it is a must-try for dill pickle lovers. Florida State Fair this year has the Reese's Pieces Donut Burger. It's a combination of Nutella donuts, Angus beef patty, cheese, bacon, chocolate peanut butter, vanilla icing, Reese's Pieces, and mini peanut butter cups. This epic...
11: Do you ever get to a point with some of this stuff where you think that's a bit too many ingredients?
0: And then it just becomes a big novelty, right?
11: You're like, roll it back a little bit.
0: This epic but messy burger stole the show this year at the Florida State Fair. Wisconsin State Fair this summer has the Cream City Cone from Wurst Bar. This crazy concoction packs several iconic foods into one handheld package, combining a bratwurst, yay, sautéed onions and mushrooms, all right, melted cheddar, all right, breaded cheese curd, and dill pickle mustard. From the Milwaukee Pretzel Company Cone. It took second place at the awards for foods at the Wisconsin State Fair, which ended last week. The Illinois State Fair has the Honey Badger Burger, sweet and spicy pizza, combines pepperoni, sausage, basil, and Mike's Honey Hot, Hot Honey, also won rave reviews. The Ohio State Fair, okay, all right, the Root Beer Float Cream Puff. We can thank Schmitz Sausage House.
11: Oh, Schmitz?
0: Jumbo cream puffs already have a cult following this summer. Fans fell in love with this one filled with root beer. That's fun. And at the State Fair of Texas, they have the Bacon Jam Caramel Apple Hard Cider. You can sell booze at the State Fair?
11: I guess. I know that some fairs have recently started doing that.
0: The fair opens on September 25th. Adults 21 and older can try this boozy beverage in a glass. Rimmed out with caramel, smoked bacon sugar, apple pie flavored sugar. The drink finalists at the 2026 Big Tex Choice Awards. has it as the tastiest and also one for the most creative new food.
11: Mm.
0: Well, speaking of summertime foods, according to most Americans, what are the ingredients we're sleeping on when it comes to putting on a burger? What are the most underrated things you can put on a burger, according to most Americans? There's a long list of stuff in here. It's funny because the very first one that they mentioned, I did it last week, and it was great. Roasted green chilies. And you get the little can of them.
11: Oh, yeah.
0: I put them on a burger last week just because I had some leftover for something. Phenomenal. So good.
11: I guess you really never think about peppers on a burger at home anyhow.
0: Most underrated burger toppings. Pickled onions. Now, isn't it, this egg thing is a big deal right now, right? Potato chips. I think that falls in the same thing with, like, french fries, right? Like, every burger that my wife eats, any fast food burger, she always puts the fries on there. Ooh, I had a double quarter pounder from McDonald's yesterday.
11: Of course you did.
0: When's the last time you had a double quarter pounder? The answer for me was never. I didn't even know it was a thing.
11: And how was it?
0: It was fine. It was good. I don't know. As soon as I took a bite into it, all I could think was, why didn't I go to Burger King and get a double Whopper? Why am I messing around with this silly double quarter pounder nonsense?
11: I got shot down on the DQ last night. It was like later in the evening, and my wife goes, man, I would just murder somebody for something sweet right now.
0: You mean like a blizzard?
11: So I look at her, I was like, want to run to Dairy Queen real quick? And there was a long pause, and she said, nah. Damn it.
0: Okay, then I'll go without you.
11: That was my in.
0: As soon as it's out and those words are hanging in the air, for me, that's an invitation. You're either in or you're out. I'm going either way. Now that I even
11: suggested a small blizzard.
0: Now that it's physically in the room, I have to deal with it, and I'm going to deal with it by going to Burger or going to Dairy Queen. Pimento cheese. Oh, like that pimento sandwich spread. That would be pretty great on a burger.
11: That always seems like it's too luxurious for me to do at home. Like, I'll have it when I'm out, but to create my own, I'm like, whoa.
0: There's just so much cream cheese involved. Yeah. That's part of the problem. Some of America's most underrated burger toppings. Pineapple.
11: You guys, talking about things we ate last night, Jason, I tried your thick and creamy mac and cheese. You were on to something, my friend.
0: I'm telling you, I don't know what it is. Again, it's hard to define, but I'll never go back. I can't go back. I won't. I like the fact, too. I like that it costs $1.29.
11: Cheap meal?
0: Yeah, I'm eating that Kraft thick and creamy mac and cheese. I'm probably eating it three times a week. I love it. See, there it is with the cream cheese again.
11: I broached doing that over the weekend, your patented thick and creamy Kraft macaroni and cheese with heavy whipping cream.
0: Mm-hmm.
11: And my wife, I guess, caught the segment where you owned up to going through like 3 quarts of heavy whipping cream a week. She's very concerned about your cholesterol.
0: No. It's like 2 every couple of weeks. Like every other Costco trip that I make, I get 2 quarts, whatever the tall carton is, I get 2 of those. But I make sauces for everything. I put sauce on everything. Oh, I do this all the time, too. Most underrated burger toppings. Coleslaw.
11: We're getting a lot of texts for green olives.
0: Green olives also on the list, too. Hey, we were out to lunch. Was it Saturday? And so we met one of my buddies for lunch, and then we just ended up, you know, sitting at the bar of a restaurant, you know, just kind of picking at food and stuff. Have you ever watched the bartender stuff olives?
11: No.
0: Hey, it's the sexiest damn thing you've ever seen. Yeah, he had just a, you know, a big bowl of blue cheese, and they have like an olive stuffer, and he just puts it in there, and then he fills up the olives with blue cheese.
11: Oh, that's pretty sweet.
0: It was really sexy. I don't want to look like a psychopath, but I just want to go, hey, man, where'd you get that thing? Where'd you get that? Yeah, watch him just mush all the blue cheese together and then, you know, just scraping it up and putting it in the stuffer and going to town.
11: You guys, the best burger addition is peanut butter, but you have to do it on the bottom bun so the heat for the burger and the grease melts it.
0: Oh, that sounds pretty good. And I say that not being a peanut butter fan. Oh, I never thought of this. Horseradish. Most underrated burger toppings. What if you just put the horseradish right into the burger as you're, you know,
11: patting it up?
0: Yeah, that's pretty. Hey, that's nice. All right. Obviously, our food choices probably leads the outside world to wonder sometimes, are you actually healthy? According to the experts, some surprising signs that you actually are pretty healthy. You're not doing too bad.
11: Anymore, my doctor just says, well, could be worse. Thanks.
0: I was watching a comedian.
11: Not too shabby. All right.
0: I was watching a comedian last night who talked about how he had to stop drinking because he decided he would go into his yearly physical and just be honest.
11: Can't be doing that. You need to find a doctor who, like, you know, parties a little bit so they kind of get it.
0: I was like, I totally understand what you're doing.
11: I feel like every doctor I've ever had must never touch this stuff because they're baffled that anybody would have more than one drink. I'm like, what?
0: It's good to know if your health is on track, right? You don't need a fancy watch to tell you some of the basics. Paying attention to your body's signals from how you feel to what you can do.
11: No. I don't like when my garment dings off and it says, hey, buddy, your body's under heavy stress right now, but I'm literally just sitting in my van at the intersection. Hey, it always gives me warnings when I'm not really doing anything. It says, hey, you've had a really stressful day. I'm like, I haven't done anything today. What are you talking about? It's like, you may want to cool down before bedtime. I'm like, I'm literally just sitting on the couch watching a TV show.
0: I've been cooling down since I got up this morning.
11: I know. Or I'll have, like, the best night of sleep I've had all week, and I wake up and it says, ooh, your body battery's run down, pal. You may want to look at some rest and recovery. I'm like, what?
0: All that's doing is compounding your anxiety.
11: Yeah, so I'm sitting there wondering, like, Or when it digs off, it says, cardio accomplished, nice work. I'm like, I'm just having a good meal.
0: Yeah, I've been hyped about it all day, I get it.
11: Yeah, my smartwatch gives me more questions than it does answers. I don't know how I even work.
0: Somebody says, my family doctor wears cowboy boots and a Ford belt buckle. That man knows how to party. Okay. I would be a little bit weirded out if my doctor came in cowboy boots and a Ford belt buckle, but okay.
11: The Ford belt buckle. The cowboy boots are going to overlook. Maybe he's a, you know, city slicker type guy.
0: A city slicker type of guy.
11: You know, like cosplay. Likes to, you know.
0: That's what I want, a doctor that's into cosplay.
11: Well, I mean, you know, you see those guys that...
0: What are you, LARPing at the Demo Derby over the weekend? What are you doing?
11: Like the dentist who wears all leather and is a Harley biker on the weekends? Maybe that's your doctor, but the Ford belt buckle, I'm like, you could do better. You're a doctor. I don't want a doctor who drives the same car as me. Get out of here.
0: I don't want to think that my doctor and I shop at any of the same places.
11: No.
0: I would never want to bump into him anywhere. All right.
11: Although there have to be, like, really shabby doctors out there, right? Like, not every doctor is fabulously wealthy and, you know, upper crust.
0: The old Seinfeld bit. Somebody has to finish at the bottom of the class, right?
11: Yep.
0: Somebody's, you know, everybody's first in his class. Okay. What about the guys in the middle? Or what about the guys at the bottom?
11: You guys at work, my Apple Watch will ask me if I want to record my swim. I'm just sweating.
0: How's your body telling you that you're actually in pretty good shape? If you can do any of these, that means you're still in pretty good shape. Okay. Maybe these are a little bit harder than I thought. Can you put your socks on standing up? If I had to do it right now, easy. I could totally do it.
11: Do I do it voluntarily every morning? No, I sit down.
0: But first thing in the morning, right when I get out of bed, you're asking me to, in the dark, to stand on one leg and put socks on? There's no way I could do it. I'd break my head open. Let's see, if you can put your socks on standing up, it may sound basic, but single leg balance is a strong predictor of longevity, as it requires a combination of muscle strength, joint stability, and a good nervous system. Older people who cannot stand on one leg for 10 seconds had an 84% higher risk of dying within 10 years.
11: I mean, 10 seconds is a long time to be doing that flamingo stance.
0: Oh.
11: The weather could change. A breeze could suddenly blow. Something could startle you.
0: I didn't know it was this wobbly. If you can get up from the floor without using your hands, you're in good shape. This one requires strength, balance, coordination, power all working together. Researchers have shown that people who can do this tend to live longer than those who can't.
11: I could do that.
0: But can you do it quietly?
11: No.
0: If you have firm grip, it's a sign of overall muscle strength. Research links weaker grip strength to a higher risk of cognitive decline later in life.
11: You guys,
0: just because I can't squeeze hard means I'm mentally going to start slipping soon?
11: What were those grip strength things that all of our dads had?
0: Mm-hmm.
11: Most of the time, I feel like nothing but a big chungus. So I usually strive to do 1, 5, or 8K a year as a reminder that I can at least still do it, says the water boy.
0: That sounds miserable. Signs that you're pretty healthy. You get hungry at regular time.
11: What does that mean?
0: Getting those hunger signals constantly shows your metabolism and your hunger hormones are out of whack. We have hunger hormones? Why, that sounds delicious. All right, we'll take a look at the rest of these here in just a couple of minutes.
11: Warren, using your belly to get off the floor doesn't count. They just said no hands.
0: How do you use your belly?
11: Roll like a porpoise.
0: Like one of those seals trying to climb up on a dock. Got any fish? All right, we'll see. We'll take a look at some more of these here in just a couple of minutes. Also tease a couple of the stories. Yeah, we can tease us tomorrow, every Tuesday. Here's your freaking podcast with the Jason Lee and Cluck Show. Not safe for work, not safe for kids, totally uncensored. You can live stream with us now every Tuesday at 11:15. You can be a part of the podcast, or you can get the video podcast. We drop it at noon. Tomorrow, we're going to find out how to shake up that vanilla sex life we have, try something new. And unfortunately, tomorrow, and it's exactly what you think it is, a couple of water parks have been closed because of the viral brown water challenge.
11: Okay.
0: Again, it's exactly what you expect it to be.
11: Yep.
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0: 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We'll talk about Free Ticket Thursday. AC/DC tickets up for grabs this year. We'll also talk about the AC/DC pop-up shop and your chance to get the VIP experience. Partly cloudy, 75 today. Mostly sunny, 79 tomorrow. Finally back up above 80 on Wednesday. Looks like we got some showers and thunderstorms, but 81.
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0: All right, 888-545-5655. Welcome back to Monday. We'll get into some more texts here in just a couple of minutes. Are you healthy? Surprising signs, they say, that you might actually be healthier than you thought. Instead of relying on your fitness tracker to tell you whether or not you're doing it right. Everybody texting in with their sad fitness tracker stories. You got all your steps in today. I'm literally just sitting here doing nothing. Yep. Why are you telling me I'm getting all my steps? Is it because of how hard I'm breathing? Is that it? Elevating your heart rate, watching something. What are you? Oh, you're watching that Obsession movie tonight. That'll get the heart rate up. Hey, everybody that kept telling us, we started this last night. Everybody was telling us that Project Hail Mary movie.
11: Yeah, on Amazon.
0: Yeah.
11: The Ryan Gosling.
0: Yeah.
11: Not a fan?
0: I'm like 2 hours into it. I think there's like another hour to go. I don't know. Hey, is that movie going to be worth the rest of my... I'm about halfway through it. I thought it was going to be some sort of... I don't know. It's just a guy by himself out in space, and he makes friends with a rock. I thought it was something else. I didn't.
11: I thought there was more here.
0: But all the texters, when that movie came out, they said, "Hey, you got to check it out. You got to check it out." Is it going to be worth my time to finish the second half of the movie? Because I really feel nothing for this movie. I mean, I'll give it credit for being something different. It's the first, buddy rock movie I've ever seen.
11: Uber Geek Gabe, I was going to watch it, but now I'm rethinking my decisions.
0: I'll take your guys' word for it, but And then it was like, well, should probably go to bed. I was like, yeah, we'll finish watching this. You know, we'll watch the second half of this. And so
1: Some other time.
0: I went to bed. No, I was like, we'll watch, we'll finish, you know, we'll watch some more when we go to bed. So my wife and I went to bed and I turned it on. I watched about a minute and I'm like, you know, it's just, my wife's like, my wife goes, what are you doing? I was like, yeah, I'm all kind of tired. I don't think I can stay awake much longer. I just don't understand what the big deal is. But that Michael movie is available for streaming now, too. Jackson movie.
1: We started watching, it's a four-parter about the Murdoch family.
0: Oh, from South Carolina?
1: No, the Fox people.
0: The what?
1: Rupert Murdoch and his whole family.
0: Oh, wasn't that guy that killed his wife and son?
1: That's some other thing. That's the Murdaw.
0: Oh, okay.
1: But how it's like real-life Succession was on HBO.
0: Right.
1: And it even starts with the fact that like these people watched that show, and it was kind of about them. And they're like, hey, wait a minute. But you realize, Jason, that for a lot of us, we never really had a chance.
0: No.
1: The amount of wealth these people grew up in. Jason, I would definitely finish Hail Mary. The ending is fantastic.
0: All right. I feel like you've just given me an assignment.
1: Once you start something, you got to finish it, Jason. The ending was not what I expected it to be. I definitely agree.
0: So I just assume at the end they're going to figure out how to solve the problem, and then The Rock goes his way and Ryan Gosling goes his way. That's the way I assume it's going to end, and it's going to be sad, you know, like when Tom Hanks loses.
1: Here's one, two, three thumbs down. Don't bother finishing the movie.
0: Okay. You know, like when Tom Hanks loses the volleyball.
1: Yeah, Wilson.
0: No! And then it's just going to...
1: It took me a while to get into it. I liked it, but I won't watch it again, says mom of three.
0: It took you a while because it's over 2.5 hours long.
1: Yep. You have no choice. you were wondering about being in shape. Coconut Rich said he arm wrestled somebody at the bar last night, and his Apple Watch asked him if he needed emergency services. Hey, what are you doing arm wrestling people at Applebee's, he says.
0: I wouldn't tell anybody else that story. I would just keep it here amongst friends.
1: Arm wrestling at Applebee's?
0: Right. I wouldn't.
1: How does that even happen? How did you find a challenger? Or were you the challenger?
0: Yeah, how does that
1: some
0: conversation
1: guy walks in,
0: start?
1: Like, there's Big Buck Simmons. He's king of this Applebee's.
0: Yeah.
1: Coconut Rich is like, I could take down the champ.
0: How does that conversation begin? You know, you roll it and then you... And take me from the beginning of the conversation to where you pull up your sleeve and... You do that. You're like, all right, let's go then.
1: Well, Coconut Rich isn't like a physically imposing guy. He's never been like physically aggressive that we've seen.
0: Mm-mm. Did you knobs have to tie each other off? Get that little belt? Surprising signs you're actually in pretty good shape. If you can put your socks on standing up, if you can get up from the floor without using your hands, if you have a firm grip, if you get hungry at regular times... If you can hold a deep, flat-footed squat, being able to hold that position can reveal ankle and hip mobility.
1: So what, you just like put your feet forward and then you squat down and you hold it?
0: I guess. They say tightness in those areas or sitting for long amounts of time can make that hard. Oh no, signs you're in pretty good shape if you can climb a flight of stairs without getting out of breath. They say the European Society for Cardiology actually uses a four-flight stair climbing test.
1: Four flights? What, do I live in a townhouse?
0: To measure your overall heart health and your risk of cardiac conditions, those who climb four flights, that's about 60 steps worth, at a brisk pace without stopping and getting winded.
1: Stopping? When's the last time you had to stop while you're climbing stairs? Whew. All right, hang on a second.
0: You know the hardest stairs to climb? Parking garages. What is it about parking garage stairs that to me seems like this might as well be Mount Olympus that I'm trying to scale my way to the top to? I'm only on the second floor. I'm one of those clowns that believe if I only have to go up one floor, I'm not allowed to take the elevator. Nothing drives me crazier than
11: elevator for one floor guy.
0: Yeah, if you're in a hotel and you're on your way to the lobby and the elevator stops at the second floor, come on, man. We all know you're going to the lobby. You could have taken the stairs. How to tell you're in pretty good shape. If you wake up feeling rested, quality of sleep you get is important. For feeling refreshed in the morning, waking up feeling groggy can be a sign that you got poor quality sleep.
11: When you wake up feeling refreshed, that doesn't mean that you couldn't go for more sleep, right? Like during the week, I'll wake up and I feel fine, but I can always go for more sleep. Like I don't feel topped off, but I feel like the sleep that I got was fine.
0: Why is it that I don't feel that way on the weekends? When I wake up any weekday morning, I'm like, I could totally go back to bed and sleep for another couple of hours. On the weekends, as soon as I'm awake, I'm like, all right, let's get moving here. Like, I never think about going back to bed, ever, on the weekends. It never crosses my mind. You know, 6:30 in the morning, my eyes open. I'm like, all right, let's go. What can I do?
11: Coconut Rich does say, actually, it was at B-Dubs. The dude was chippy all night.
0: What?
11: And I said, let's go outside and throw hands. He said, let's just arm wrestle. He was a younger guy and probably would have beat my ass, but he couldn't beat me in arm wrestling. He probably felt bad for my old drunk self.
0: What?
11: Chippy, what are you doing? Who goes to the bar by themselves and starts chirping at people?
0: There's so many questions. When was this? Was this last night?
11: Last night.
0: On Sunday. A Sunday night, you're hanging out at B-Dubs wanting to fight people in the parking lot?
11: What are you chirping over? Like, he's being chippy about what? What's happening on a Sunday? Like, preseason football was open. What, are you watching the NASCAR race? He doesn't like a cut of your jib? I think there's a whole bar scene out there that you and I know nothing about where, like, you just go to the bar and you, like,
0: talk smack about whatever.
11: Like, I don't like the hat you're wearing. That's not my team. And then the chirping starts.
0: So what was he chirping about, Rich, that honked your hooter? What?
11: But again, like,
0: it's Sunday.
11: Who goes out Sunday, the Lord's Day, to get hammered and start chirping at people at the bar?
0: Somebody wants to know if Coconut Rich turned his hat around.
11: Yeah, I'll take things that didn't happen for a thousand, Alex. I don't know, man. I don't know. There's a lot of details in there.
0: It's Coconut Rich, believe me. Yeah. Somebody says, are you dead inside, Jason? What was the name of the movie? Hail Mary Project. It's a great, wholesome movie. I mean, yeah, he becomes friends with a rock, but it's an alien. It's an alien rock. And everything going on in the world right now, it really gives you hope. Hope is a good thing. Maybe it's the best thing. No good thing ever dies, says Wussy Boy. I don't know what sort of nonsense that was, but let's dial that down a little bit. Hope. I thought we broomed that a couple of years ago.
11: You guys, it really does sound like typical B-Dubs activities. Was he fighting old man Ernie? Oh no, those two worlds ever collided at B-Dubs.
0: So did he text back? What was he chirping about that upset Coconut Ridge? Who, by the way, is a super easygoing guy, so it must have been something.
11: I don't know, we'll have to wait. He was chippy all night. So you were there all night.
0: Yeah. Guys, I've been waking up every day at like 1 or 1:15 a.m. I lay there, and sometimes I can fall back asleep until the alarm goes off at 3. The weekends suck because I don't want to wake everyone up. Or should I? You'd be surprised how hard it is to wake up the rest of the house on a weekend. Now, during the weekdays, apparently.
11: Very easy.
0: Yeah, every little step of a mouse will wake up the entire house. But on the weekends, it's hard to get people to wake up. I had a big lecture from my wife yesterday, how she likes to ease into her weekend mornings.
11: Yeah?
0: No, was it yesterday or was it Saturday? I was like, by the time she got up, I'm like, all right, let's go. And she's like, whoa. I like to ease into my mornings. I'm like, man, it is 9:30. Let's go.
11: Coconut Rich says he was some kind of a scientist dude bragging about how smart he is. Made me feel dumb.
0: The fact that you referred to him as some kind of scientist dude tells me that he won that battle. Get over here, nerd. We're going to arm wrestle.
1: Well, no, his first text, Coconut Rich said he wanted to take him outside, but the guy said, whoa, why don't we just arm wrestle and settle this? A scientist dude. Scientist of what? How do you brag about how smart you are to B-dubs? I'm the smartest man in this bar.
0: Right. You're like, wow, there's a community college somewhere that has your face on the brochure. Good for you. All right, 888-545-5655.
1: You're smarter than me. Let's fight, says Metalhead Dad. So he arm wrestled Sheldon Cooper. Nice work.
0: I ain't going to stand for these smarts around here. you and me are going outside to throw hands.
1: Dude.
0: At any point, Rich, do you just say to yourself, man, there's got to be a better way for me? I'm at B-dubs on a Sunday night picking fights. There's got to be something else I could be doing.
1: You guys, it's probably pretty easy to be the scientist guy in B-dubs, but it's also probably pretty easy to be a scientist and guy in B-dubs.
0: Anybody could be a scientist.
1: Again,
0: guy.
1: Dude, you and I have so many stories during the week on the show where you kind of feel lame by comparison. People are out there who are just like white-knuckling life. I was in bed at 7:30 last night, had a nice meal, watched some TV. You know what? And then somewhere out there, Coconut Rich is challenging a scientist dude.
0: Yeah, scientist dude.
1: To fight in a parking lot, and then he got scaled back to arm wrestling, in which he won. What happens after he wins? Does the defeated male have to retreat to the parking lot?
0: Did you shake hands? What did you do? Did he buy you a drink? Did you buy him a drink?
1: He's like, you bested the scientist. I'll buy you a drink. Oh, he says he did buy me a beer, guy. Beer, though.
0: So the devil laid that golden fiddle down at Coconut Rich's feet.
1: I'm sure what you needed at the point you're willing to challenge somebody to a fight in a parking lot is another beer.
0: All right, 888-545-5655.
1: Wow, from stalker behavior in your parking lot to arm wrestling a scholar on a Sunday night. What a wild life to live, says Skinny Fat Ass. Yeah, you guys, dollaritas and smarts. Two things you don't see, doesn't see to stand mixed together.
0: Not in my B-dubs.
1: No, sir. Not today.
0: All right, 888-545-5655.
1: If I'm somewhere with my wife and we start seeing people arm wrestle, coupling up to arm wrestle, we're tabbing out. We don't need to see whatever is about to unfold here.
0: Did he, after you beat him in arm wrestling, Rich, did he apologize for being smarter than you?
1: I'm sorry, I ran my mouth about my smarts.
0: Right.
1: You need to keep that quiet. You're amongst the working folks here at this B-Dubs on a Sunday night.
0: All right, we'll get back into some more texts next.
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11: Annette works at, wait for it, Hershey Salty Snacks. She loves all kinds of music. Rock is her favorite. She and her husband John have been concert fans since winning a Rockin' Stockin' all the way back in 2014. Now they've been to Sonic Temple. She loves Limp Bizkit, Shinedown, Korn, Hailstorm, Manson, and she loves the Jason Lee and Cluck Show, and once again works at Hershey Salty Snacks.
0: Congratulations, Annette Roberts from Plymouth. 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The big show's coming up quick, man. Friday night, September 4th. The free ticket Thursday with Michiana's concert station 103.9 The Bear. Weather-wise, things are pretty tip-top. Got some sunshine, a little bit warmer, 75. Sunshine again tomorrow, a little bit warmer, 79. Finally back up above 80 on Wednesday. Unfortunately, we've got showers and thunderstorms in the afternoon. They're not saying anything about possibly severe storms, but obviously we'll keep you updated. Thursday and Friday will be 80-ish, and then for the weekend it looks like sunshine, low 80s on Saturday, maybe mid to upper 80s on Sunday.
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0: All right, 888-545-5655. Welcome back to Monday. We find out that some people are just out there living it up on the weekends. Coconut Rich getting into fights at B-Dubs on a Sunday night. The fight got downgraded to arm wrestling, but he did beat the young man in arm wrestling, and the young man said, I owe you a beer, and bought. Rich didn't like him because he thought he was smart. The other fella did.
11: He was running his mouth saying he was the smartest man in this B-Dubs.
0: He said he was some sort of a scientist dude, quote, unquote.
11: You guys, some of the people that texted in the show need a GoPro or a body cam on them at all times. I cannot believe their lives. Yeah, we were asleep last night, and he was at a bar physically challenging other males.
0: Spinning his hat around backwards. Maybe, I don't know, powdering up his palm. I

0: And then you show up and they end up being some sort of a weirdo. You're like, oh, you think I'm a weirdo too?
1: You guys, I would just leave my number on the back of the bill at the bar or restaurant and hope somebody would call me. It never worked, says Ravenscroft. I met my first two wives at the church. It worked out great for me, says Cubicle Nate.
0: I assure you it did not. He's probably the only guy that I would encourage. I'm like, you know, why don't you go to the bar and get hammered and then meet a girl that way? Yep. It will probably work out better for you than the other two did. What? Somebody says, hey, just a public service announcement. If somebody does challenge you to an arm wrestling match, don't do it on a glass table.
1: Oh, yeah.
0: I assume that he broke the glass table.
1: Sounds like it.
0: Okay. All right. I don't really see an instance where an arm wrestling challenge would go down anywhere in the life that I've created.
1: Boys, Coconut Rich living on his own in a hotel is not the dude to arm wrestle. All he has is time to train, says Cheese Factory Pervert.
0: No, he's not in the extended stay hotel anymore, is he?
1: He upgraded. He's in an actual apartment.
0: Okay. Does he have one of those hand squeezing things?
1: You should get one.
0: Yeah. Hey, Rich, do you have one of those hand things? You're like...
1: all day, every day, just gaining strength.
0: Getting that firm grip.
1: I felt good about my Sunday night until I heard about his Sunday night. I was like, wow, man, that sounds like an adventure.
0: Mm-hmm.
1: Walking into work with a sore arm. Like, ugh. But a young buck at his place, walking a little taller this week.
0: I'm trying to think, what did I do yesterday? What did I do last night? I think I looked at my wife at 7:45. I said, I could go for some Chinese. He goes, all right. So I guess it wasn't arm wrestling exciting, but I had a nice sesame beef at about 8:15 last night while we were watching that movie about The Rock, Best Friend. Hey, I just texted Mutter Jeff. We were talking earlier today about he went to some big hair band festival over the weekend. So I texted him this morning and said, hey, how was last night? I think last night was the last night of the hair band festival. He said Rat was terrible and Bullet Boys were also terrible.
1: He's just in the crowd booing. Boo!
0: I said, hey, how was last night? He said, it was still fun, but we called it quits because, a little controversy here. Hot take. Rick Springfield fan base is the worst. All those screaming girls have grown up to be Karens. I don't know what that means. What does that mean? Were they mean to you?
1: How does Rick Springfield get folded into a hair metal festival?
0: No, I think he's still okay. He's kind of hair metal-y, right? If I ask him for a shirtless pic of Rick Springfield, do you think he has one on him? Do you think he took one last night?
1: Oh, yeah.
0: Okay. We're going to find out. Hang on. Shirtless pic of Rick?
1: Has to be.
0: Shirtless pic of Rick? There we go. We'll see if we can get one.
1: Coconut Rich does say that after the conclusion of the arm wrestling match with the guy bought him a beer, we said have a good night, went our separate ways. Luckily, the bar was pretty empty when it happened. And now that I hear you guys retell it, I feel like an idiot. Well, chalk up another light night in my life.
0: What do you think? You're some sort of smart scientist, dude?
1: Yeah, I'll show you.
0: 888-545-5655. Sports next.
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11: Among our top local stories, Elkhart police are investigating an early morning shooting outside of a gas station on West Hively Avenue. The police say several people apparently exchanged gunfire around 1:45 Saturday morning. A 20-year-old man later arrived at a hospital with a non-life-threatening gunshot wound. After he was treated, he was arrested on preliminary charges connected with the shooting and taken to the Elkhart County Jail. And a 26-year-old motorcyclist is in critical condition following a crash with a semi-truck in Elkhart.
12: Police say the crash happened late Thursday night at South Main Street and US 20. Investigators say the semi was traveling north on South Main and turning onto the westbound US 20 ramp when the southbound motorcycle collided with the truck. The motorcyclist was rushed to a hospital. The 41-year-old semi-driver wasn't hurt and stayed at the scene. The Elkhart Police Crash Reconstruction Team is investigating factors that led to the collision. Victor Garcia, MNC News.
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1: Yesterday, the White Sox get a 2-1 win over the Mets, and the crowd goes wild and starts fighting in the stands. Tigers fall 11-7 to the Royals, Guardians over the Rockies 7-2, Reds fall to the Diamondbacks. And then bam, Ian Happ, grand slam. Pedro Ramirez, grand slam. Five RBIs apiece. Pete Crow Armstrong also homers. The Cubs blow out Seattle 19-2 yesterday to avoid a three-game sweep. Why, there's where all that offense went from the previous two games. They bottled it up. This evening, Tigers host the Rays. White Sox host the Rangers. Cubs are at the D-backs. Reds are at the Giants. Wings over the Storm. Caitlin Clark has 37 points, 8 threes, 10 assists. The Fever put one on Chicago, 113-90. Mystics over the Fire, Aces over the Tempo. Tonight, the Lynx host the Valkyries, and the Sparks host the Dream. Ryan Blaney takes the checkered flag. Bam, bam, bam, bam, bam, bam, in New Hampshire. Bubba Wallace, Josh Berry, Christopher Bell, Kyle Larson round of the top five. And the Cleveland Browns are waving tight end Daquan Wright, which wouldn't ordinarily be that big of a deal or even make sports, but he has an agreement in place for the 2026 season to play for LSU if he clears waivers, according to his agent. He is believed to be the first player to have an agreement to return to play in college after signing with an NFL team as an undrafted free agent. He was signed with the Eagles after the draft and then was claimed on waivers by the Browns, then released, and now it looks like he's going back to college. He's got a family of five. He smokes now. Big, long sideburns. We wish him luck. There is your sports.
0: All right, 888-545-5655.
2: It's the Jason Lee and Kluck Show.
0: Welcome back to Monday. How was your weekend? Anything exciting? Obviously, we can make time for that via text. You have to do better than Coconut Rich challenging a man to fisticuffs in a parking lot of a B-dubs last night and then settling for arm wrestling, which he won, by the way.
1: Yep.
0: Up against some quote-unquote smart scientist dude who then bought him a beer.
1: That's an episode of a TV show. That entire interaction right there.
0: I don't even know what this... We were talking about how you had to meet people in the old days. I met my first ex through a dating app. She cheated on me. Met second online in chat room. Broke up before deployment. Had kid from me. Met third online chatting. Married almost 10 years. Three kids. Divorced. Now second with my daughter, 22 years old. They're coming to meet. Spark might still be there. What does that last part mean? Who's he reconnecting with?
1: The second wife.
0: Is that who it is?
1: Yeah.
0: Okay.
1: Spark might still be there.
0: All right. Well, I think we've learned in the past that it never is, but if you can make it work, make it work.
1: Thanks, Rich. Now I have to tell my son, a physics student, to stay away from B-dubs or some whack job's going to try to arm wrestle him.
0: Well, just tell him if he goes to B-dubs, don't behave like some smart scientist
1: no,
0: dude.
1: No, keep it down. Keep it real down.
0: You're like, science? I don't even know what that is.
1: Hey, someone hears the word science, Rich sits up in the chair. What?
0: Hmm?
1: Who said that?
0: Pure energy. Speaking of dating, once again, another study confirms younger generations are more likely to dump you because you're terrible with money. They talked to 2,000 American worker bees. They found that Gen Z and millennials are more likely to dump somebody because they're carrying around debt. According to the survey, 3 out of 4 said financial stability is important when pursuing a serious relationship. And someone's debt could make or break the relationship. Just over half of millennials said that they've had to end a relationship because somebody couldn't manage the money they had. Almost half of all Gen Z said the same.
1: Well, I mean, think about it. All that is letting you know that this is going to be an issue, for a big issue, and could possibly have some real huge headaches.
0: Also, their debt becomes your debt at some point if you're going to get serious about it. Just over a third of boomers in Gen X said money or lack of could stand in the way of a relationship. The study also found that younger generations are putting off paying off debt, traveling, buying a home or a car, saving for retirement at higher rates than their parents or their grandparents ever did. I think every study has confirmed that in the past decade or two. All right, 888-545-5655.
13: I get 6 minutes of talk time every hour. What do you care how I spend it?
2: Live from Storage Room B, this is the Cluck Index.
1: All right. Another grueling 5 days awaits. Here are 10 things that fill up your news feed today to start your work week. Number 10. Hey, a New York City woman faces federal charges after allegedly plotting an ISIS-inspired bombing of the New York State Capitol building. Oh, lady terrorist, have you ever heard of such a thing? Poor thing must have been confused. Oh, hilarious. Number 9, a new JMA psychiatry study reveals that cannabis use disorder is growing significantly in the United States, erasing any hope we had of Pink Floyd's music just fading into the ether. Hey, there have been a huge uptick in cases of that. What do they call it? Scromiting? Where you can't stop
0: that
1: screaming
0: weed
1: and vomiting?
0: Yeah, that weed thing. We met a guy that had it.
1: Yeah, it's like a thing now because weed's getting legalized so many places and people are just, that's what happens.
0: He said it was so scary and it took him forever to realize what it was. And he said, maybe it's all this weed I'm smoking every day. And then, yeah, remember he had to have people like at work take him to the hospital.
1: Yeah.
0: It was a terrifying story.
1: And you're screaming and vomiting at the same time, and you can't stop either. Number 8, it's National Waffle Day. Maybe it is. Is it? I think it might be, but I'm not sure. Love the verb jokes. You see, I was waffling there.
0: Right.
1: Yeah, yeah. Number 7, 37% of us now believe in aliens more than we've ever believed in aliens before. I believe in aliens more than believing Social Security will be there when I need it, or that flock cameras are for the public good. I mean, there are things I believe in less than that. Number 6, McDonald's is kicking off fall of 2026 with a new limited time caramel apple pie coffee collection. I was really hoping they were going to kick off fall of 2026 with like normal priced food that fills you with more than regret, but I'll take a caramel apple pie coffee. Number 5, people eating their first meal before noon every day are fine. But if you eat your first meal after noon, you have a 30% higher risk of death from any cause. First meal after noon? What, am I lost in the woods? Am I a hostage? Am I laying at the base of stairs with a broken neck? Who doesn't eat until after 12 p.m.? Number 4, bear conflicts with humans have reached record levels in the United States. Is it still counted as a conflict if it ends in sex? I'm just asking. Number 3, when booking a hotel room, cleanliness ranks as the top hotel selection factor for only 80% of us. So 1 in 5 people are like, nah, man, nah. The blood and the pubes on the comforter reminds me of home. I'm booking this one. Why is cleanliness not a top concern for everybody? Number 2, Chick-fil-A is launching 2 new chicken and waffle sandwiches nationwide starting today for a limited time. All I need to do now is launch the courage to try something new on the menu. Nope. Just the deluxe. Thank you. And number one, today's a very special day, Jason. It's my mom's birthday today. But because of the way the show and the texters operate, I cannot reveal to you how old she is turning today.
0: I have a birthday candle for her.
1: Yeah? There's your index. She's an age, but I cannot tell you what age that is. I will not.
0: Nice.
1: Fun times.
0: All right, 888-545-5655. Hey, guys, I met my significant other through my ex, LOL. While my ex was trying to get me back, he would drunkenly call me, talk on speakerphone, and make his roommate listen and agree with him.
1: Okay.
0: Fast forward, me hanging out at his place. Well, see, clearly it was working.
1: Hmm.
0: You went to his place to hang out.
1: You did, to hang out.
0: I noticed his roommate seemed to know me better than he did. One good example is he would get me refills without asking and even open my drinks before handing them to me after I had asked my ex one time to help me because of my nails. It's small, but little things matter. I told my ex all of this. I had given my ex the blueprints for what I wanted, and someone else rolled with it. And well, I may add, it's been together for a year next month. Keep your eyes and ears open for people who like you around you. Okay. Hey, guys, I found out I'm going to be a great uncle on Saturday.
1: That's not a thing.
0: No, it sure isn't.
1: I'm going to be a great uncle. No. That's not a thing.
0: I'll be a good uncle. Will I be a great uncle? Probably not. You need to watch the new HBO series called Monsters of God. It's a documentary about smuggling illegal reptiles into the United States. Somebody told us that last week that was a good watch.
1: Yeah.
0: I don't know, man. Smuggling reptiles just doesn't seem like something I would really be into. But congratulations on becoming a great uncle.
1: Are you? You could be a great uncle now. Do you even know?
0: I don't know.
1: How would you find that out?
0: So, like, my uncle is the great uncle of my children.
1: Is that what that is?
0: I guess. Yeah, I don't really. Is there a great uncle day? Is there cards? I don't think that doesn't count.
1: I bet he also uses the word twice removed.
0: That's where the water gets really muddy for me. I have no idea what any of that means. And don't try to explain it because I'll never use it, ever. All right, 888-545-5655. Yes, Cluck's mom is 69. If that was the joke. There's no reason for clarification on that. Settle it.
1: Hey, you guys, go back to that last text. That dude was trying to get that girl as drunk as he could as fast as possible, and she took the bait. Hey, babe, have another drink. Let me top you off. He knew what he was doing. This is Jay Kyle.
0: Oh, do you also want to know why apparently Rick Springfield's fans are terrible? Here's Mutter Jeff's complaint.
1: I've never heard of them referred to as like a collective, like the Springfield Heads or whatever they're called.
0: I imagine he might be taking this to Yelp later. He said, all right, so an entire flock. I don't know the term for Karens. They get there early to be against the fence, about 10 wide. Some of them brought a little stool to sit on. That's embarrassing. You're walking around with a little stool at a concert. They shouted conversations back and forth during every performance we were there to see. They texted the entire time, and I could read their phones complaining about the metal fans and how it wasn't music at all. How the metal fans stink and the crap they suffer for Rick. It should get them lifetime tickets. Then they kept leaving to go to the bathroom and coming back with even more women to try to join them. But the entire time they covered their ears, leaned on the fence because their backs couldn't take it. They were miserable people. He does say all the metal people there were so cool.
1: Doesn't complaining about a bunch of Karens by proxy make you a Karen?
0: Is there an irony there? I'm not sure. Okay. Well, I'm sad that you had a bad experience at the Rick Springfield concert. Well, here's a handy little website. If you've ever put IKEA furniture together, anybody who's ever had to put together something from IKEA knows that some items are far more complex and aggravating than others. With that in mind, some kind-hearted people have put together the IKEA Complexity Index. It's a database that's cataloged over 21,000 items available at IKEA and has assigned a score for people to gauge how complicated the assembly process is for these products.
1: So, like, this one might break your relationship if you do it together, but this one definitely will.
0: Topping the list is the PAX Corner Wardrobe, which comes at the price, costs you about $1,800. 236 steps to complete to put it together. There's 743 total parts and a 248-page manual to put it together. It takes 10 hours to assemble.
1: 10 hours?
0: It has an overall complexity score of 175,000. Don't we work with a guy that they said that they have dudes that will come to your house and put your furniture together?
1: Wayfair.
0: Is that what it was?
1: Yeah, he hired some Wayfair builder to come do a bed, and then the guy showed up, I guess, stunk, didn't finish it, was there for like 7 hours in his house.
0: Uh-huh. And then we told him, the fact that you couldn't put a bed frame together, don't ever tell anyone that again, because that's probably the easiest out of all the furniture to put together is a bed frame.
1: On the list of things I would never do, invite another male into my home to assemble something.
0: On the off chance that my wife would happen to see it. Now, yeah. If my wife is gone for the week, and I'd be like, yeah, all right, come put my furniture together. You know, my wife's out of town.
1: You guys are late to the party, but what metal band was opening for Rick Springfield?
0: It was some festival down in Tennessee.
1: That's really too bad. Jeff was so excited about that festival. I saw him a few weeks ago.
0: Mm-hmm. No, he had a great time. He did have fun. He sent me a bunch of pictures with, like, him and, you know, like, John Karabi and pictures, you know, with some of the dudes.
1: He was hanging with Karabi?
0: Apparently, yeah.
1: Oh, he bought the meet and greet, didn't he?
0: I hope not.
1: He bought the VIP experience.
0: I'm trying to keep telling him, don't do that. Stop wasting your money on that stuff. All right, 888-545-5655. All the details on the Monday Countdown next.
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0: You know what I love? I love the childlike enthusiasm that Mutter Jeff approaches this hairband festival that he was at this weekend. I wish I had this sort of excitement, this sort of passion, but it has long since died out. He was upset with the Rick Springfield fans. Apparently now Mutter Jeff has beef with the Rick Springfield fans.
1: Beef runs deep.
0: He does not like these women that follow Rick Springfield around. But he had a good time at his festival. He was very excited about it. He got to meet a lot of rock stars.
1: Which leads me to believe that it's either low rent enough that they're just out getting corn dogs, or he paid for the VIP pass.
0: The good news is he did not pay. He said, I didn't buy anything extra. He said most of them were just hanging out with fans. He said some of the guys that were not original members could hang out low key. And then he gives an example. The guitarist from Dangerous Toys stood with my wife and I to watch The Cruel Intentions. How do you know that? How do you know he's the guy from...
1: Well, I mean, maybe like you just saw him. But I told you, he put on Instagram a picture of that Cruel Intentions band and said, I can't believe it. After 6 years, I finally got a chance to catch him. And I thought, who is he talking about?
0: Yeah, I've never heard of that band before in my life. I have no idea who that band is.
1: I thought it was like a Motley Crue tribute band, like Crue. But I was like, oh, it's Cruel. Okay, well, what is he talking about? You guys, Mutter Jeff should have challenged all those Karens to an arm wrestling match, says Metalhead Dad. No, that's coconut-rich behavior.
0: Yeah, we have quite an assortment of people in the shenanigans they got into over the weekend. So everything from arm wrestling to, you know, hanging out with a guitar player from Dangerous Toys, watching The Cruel Intentions.
1: The glamour, it runs deep on the weekends here in this neck of the woods.
0: Kids, these are the things you get to look forward to.
1: Uh-huh.
0: So you get, there's plenty of LIVIN left for you. You'll be 888-545-5655.
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0: Somebody pointed out via text earlier, awfully judgy today, all of us. Let's turn it into a Monday Countdown. Top five things you judge people for. We'll all get catty this morning with the top five things you judge people on. 888-545-5655. Could be the way they look. Could be the things they have. It could be the way they choose to spend their weekends. Arm wrestling. Smart scientist dudes at the B-dubs. What do you got? Get them in. We'll get to them here in a little bit. Let's start with the Cluck list. What do you got?
1: Number five on my list, and these two are tied, and they're not the same person. They're the same type of person, and I get annoyed with each of them equally, and I don't understand it. And this is not me player hating.
0: Oh, no, this is all player hating. This has to be all player hating.
1: But the person whose most of their existence revolves around either the Jeep Wrangler that they own or the enormous truck that they drive. One of the two. Both of these people are way into transportation, like their particular preferred form. And, you know, I have had some cool cars, I've had some uncool cars, but I've never been into any of my vehicles as much as these two people are into their vehicles.
0: I've never been into it enough to ever buy the shirt. That's the indicator for me.
1: And I've been waiting quietly on the sidelines for the last 6 years for Jason to become Jeep guy. And eventually just like, and you haven't yet, but I've been waiting for you to come in with like, you know, if you could read this, flip me upside down or whatever. It's a Jeep thing. And
0: you wouldn't understand, right?
1: Yeah.
0: I have a hard time.
1: My neighborhood is packed with Jeep guys. They've got names for their Jeeps. The names are on the side of the hood. They're jacked up, the huge wheels, you know, the, all that aftermarket bullcrap you can put on there.
0: Mm-hmm. I don't understand. I get this. This might just be a disconnect for me, but I don't understand how you can buy something and turn it into a lifestyle. Like, I don't have any Jeep shirts. I don't have any Yeti stickers. I mean, I have, but I've thrown them away. I don't. There's just something weird to me that there's something material that you have that then all of a sudden you turn it into a personality. You're wearing the T-shirt or you're putting the stickers on your car. That's a weird thing for me. I don't get that. Just because it's something that you bought. I bought a Jeep. I don't know that I bought 17 shirts to go with it. I bought a Yeti cooler, and they gave me a sticker, so I put it on my car. It's weird. That's weird behavior to me.
1: Well, and then anymore, you see the big trucks, and all I can think is, now I know how much these things cost. So I just think you're letting everybody know that you've got $70,000 tied up into getting around town.
0: You've got an 84-month mortgage on a truck.
1: Yeah, and...
0: Or is it 83? Is it 83 or 84? You can do the math.
1: No, my wife and I go back and forth with this argument all the time because I'll hate on a vehicle in traffic. And she's just like, you're just jealous you don't have one. And I look at her and I say, no, if I wanted one, I could go get one today, but I'm not gonna. Like, there's a guy down the street from me that I secretly hate on who's got a Bronco, but he's got like the cool retro trim package on the new Bronco, and it's parked out front. And I always feel like, you got a garage, put it away. Don't let everybody, you don't need to let us all drool how cool this car is.
0: Yeah, somebody else to know, Jason, do you have ducks on the dashboard? No, I don't have any ducks in the Jeep.
1: Number four on my list, besides Jeep guy, big truck guy, number four on my list, this person gets instant judgment for me, and maybe it's because of where I spend my time that I run into this person, but I feel like speaker phone and FaceTime person shops exclusively at the Kroger near my house. What's wrong with AirPods? What's wrong with leaving your headphones on? The entire store knows about this conversation. I'd be so embarrassed if anybody heard me speaking on the phone at the other end of the conversation. But to just do that willy-nilly, you know, while your kids are grabbing and pawing at stuff and you're yakking on the phone with your sister-in-law on... It's amazing to me, but I instantly judge it like, okay, what is wrong with you? What's broken that I need to hear about this? Number three on my list, and I feel bad because I know that for... 100% of people, this is a good move. It's positive. But I don't know what comes with this that makes you need to crow about it on social media morning, noon, and night. But when you give up drinking, is like the first step in AA now. You need to post about it all the time, how long it's been, asking for kudos, telling us how hard it's been.
0: The people that can dial it in to the number of days, weeks, months, and years, good on them.
1: I start to get a little bit freaked.
0: Is that the clarity you have when you're sober?
1: No, I start to get freaked out that I'm like, maybe I'm seeing all this because my algorithm's like, yo, this guy's liking a lot of beer posts. Maybe we should give him some sobriety stuff. But all I know is when you get sober, you need to just, like, you can't shut up about it. Talk about it all the time. But it also makes me sit back and player hate a little bit. Like, if all of a sudden they stop talking about it, you're like, aha. You came back around, didn't ya? Like, Mutter Jeff is a great example of how I think sobriety is done right. We know he's sober. He doesn't really talk about it all that much, and you barely ever see him post anything about it.
0: The only time he says anything about it is when someone else is struggling and needs help, and he says, hey, if they need somebody to talk to, I'm the guy.
1: Yeah. But there are people that populate my feed all day long that are just like, you know, what a train wreck I was and how great life is now. Just be quiet and do your thing, man. Number two, and I see this guy all the time. I see him at the gym, and I see him on social media. I see him. We used to have one that at the office. But, like, the guy who's constantly decked out and all the tactical stuff. Like, who wears, like, the grunt style shirt and, like, you know, I'm ready. Things could pop off at any minute. I've got, like, guns, you know, gun stickers on the back of my vehicle. You know, I wear the shirt to let you know. I drink Black Rifle coffee. Like, calm down.
0: Again, it becomes a lifestyle thing.
1: But it also, none of it makes me think you're able to do anything. It just makes me think you have all the gear and do the stuff. Like, buy the stuff.
0: Oh, no. Do I have any hopes that when the troops roll into town that they're going to be the ones who stand up and fight the tyranny? Oh, heavens, no. No. Those guys will still be out there playing games of grab ass because the women aren't around in the woods.
1: But it just...
0: My faith is zero.
1: Yeah. And number one on my list, and I think if I had to put all my judgments aside and be like, who is the person that I can't stand the most? And it's weird because all you're doing is telegraphing to everybody that you don't know how something works. But the people who ask very easily answered questions as social media posts, like, is this business open? Who does the best roofing in the area? Like, if you ask a question on Facebook that you could easily answer with just a casual search anywhere on the internet.
0: I think you're trolling for discounts when you do that. I think you're looking for someone who's associated, saying, hey, give him my name. Just tell him. You tell him that Steve told you. I think you're trolling for discounts when you're doing stuff like that.
1: Is that what that is? I just think, like, you don't know how Google works or like any kind of search engine or AI or anything.
0: I think you're looking for somebody closely associated that maybe, you know, get a little something knocked off the top. Yeah, tell him that Steve sent you, man. He's a good friend of mine. I went to high school with him 42 years ago.
1: Okay, that maybe makes a little bit more sense of what you're doing now.
0: Yeah. At least that's what I hope. That's what I assume.
1: Like, here's a great example. Like, if I needed something done around the house, like, landscaping, I just put on Facebook, do I have any good, great landscapers I know of? Who does landscaping in my neighborhood?
0: Yeah.
1: And then hope that, like, Steve's Landscaping sees the status and is like, yo, I'll give you 10% off right now.
0: I think that's what you're looking for. Okay. I think. I was like, Coconut Rich is like, hey, what time does B-Dubs close tonight?
1: Yeah. And they're like, we're closed now, jerk. Closed for cleanup after an arm wrestling tournament broke out.
0: All right, Monday Countdown.
1: All right, that makes a lot more sense. I just thought they didn't know how the internet worked. And you're like, really? You're just asking 11 of your Facebook friends when you could easily find the information out with any search engine.
0: Somebody says, no, they're digital creators and they're trolling for engagement. No, I don't think that's it. Believe me.
1: No.
0: If you click on the profiles, that'll come to a screeching halt quickly.
1: Warren, I'm with you on that whole sobriety thing. I cannot stand those people. It's like they need a constant reminder that they're doing the right thing. I think they just secretly miss it, says Disc Golf Junkie. Or maybe that's how I make myself okay with the fact that I'm still out there crushing beers on the weekend. You know?
0: Somebody says drug addicts are the same way. Look at me. I'm drug free. I don't know about that. I don't know. How often do I You don't really encounter like drug-free guy. What's the narcotics?
1: Narcanon?
0: Yeah, when you go to Narcanon, I don't hear a lot of dudes be like, you know, my Narcanon meeting last night. You'll hear a lot of people talk about AA and stuff, but yeah, the drug thing, I think that gets kept pretty quiet. You know, since I'm not on the opioids anymore, you don't see. Yeah. Or maybe I'm just not in the same circles. I don't know. All right. 888-545-5655. Top five things you judge people on. Get them in. We'll get to them after the Jason Lee list next.
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0: 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It is a limited time offer. We got a little bit of sunshine. We'll get up to 75 today. We have full-time sunshine tomorrow, 79. On again, off again, showers and thunderstorms on Wednesday afternoon. Finally, get back up above 80. The 80-plus will continue all the way through the weekend. Looks like our weekend's got some sunshine. Low 80s on Saturday. It looks like mid, maybe upper 80s for Sunday. And then we'll still be in the 80s for the most part next week. We'll talk about the AC/DC pop-up shop and how you can get the VIP invite with 103.9 The Bear here in just a couple of minutes.
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0: All right, 888-545-5655. Welcome back to Monday. We do have a new episode of the podcast tomorrow. Here's your freaking podcast with the Jason Lee Cluck Show. We'll find out how to turn your vanilla bedroom into something more adventurous. Some of these things,
1: chocolate bedroom.
0: Hey, some of these things are corny. That I think a couple of these things, if you presented them to your wife, you're like, "Hey, man, things got a little stale around here. We're going to spice things up in the bedroom." And you throw out a couple of these recommendations, she's probably going to laugh at you. And there's two water parks in Spain that are closed now because of the brown water challenge. And if you're thinking, oh, there's no way that's what I think it is. No, sadly, it is what you think it is. We'll cover it on the podcast tomorrow. 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
0: Monday Countdown. Man, I love the cattiness. I guess somebody texted in earlier and said, "Whoa, what were you even talking about? B-dubs and arm wrestling?" Somebody said, "Oh, awfully judgy." Yeah, that's what we do. This is an opportunity to exploit that.
1: If you spend your Sunday night drunkenly challenging people to arm wrestle at B-dubs, it's fair game on being judged.
0: Mutter Jeff is a big... Who was it that texted in? Who was it, Coconut Rich, about the arm wrestling?
1: Oh, yeah.
0: It was a quote-unquote smart scientist dude who was bragging about how smart he was. So Coconut Rich wanted to fight him. And then the fight turned into an arm wrestling. Coconut Rich was victorious. And the smart scientist dude bought him a beer.
1: Mutter Jeff is use some of that good scientist paycheck. Get me drunker.
0: Mutter Jeff is upset with Rick Springfield fans this morning because they didn't allow him to have the maximum amount of fun at the concert over the weekend. So who are we judging? 888-545-5655. I think this might be my only social media one. People that irritate me on social media. Number five, people who post bar pics. It's the same tired people. It's the same tired bars, but it's the urgency. It's how desperately they're trying to sell. Look at the good time we're having. Like, there's people on my social media page.
1: The Venn diagram of bar pick guy and middle finger pick guy is almost one circle.
0: It is just a circle. That's it. But there's people on my social media that, I mean, it's the same tired people in the same tired bar all the time. But there's this need to try to convince you that, no, tonight's different. We're really having fun tonight. It's the same tired bands. It hurts my heart.
1: Do you ever feel like
0: to watch how hard they try to convince you that they're having a great time when the reality is it's just another Monday night around the jukebox? That's all it is.
1: Do you ever feel like for a lot of bars, there's an absolute ceiling with how good of a time you could possibly ever have there?
0: Mm-hmm. And that ceiling, by the way, is pretty low. It's not a high ceiling. Like, you can still jump up and touch the ceiling. It's not that high. But it's not, I don't care about the bar picks. I don't care about any of that. It hurts my heart how hard you're trying to pretend like, yes, I am burning the candle at both ends. I'm L-I-V-I-N. Number four on the Jason Lee list.
1: And you never really think, I need to get down there and join them.
0: No, not at once. I'm like, this is the same pictures that you posted 2 days ago. Same people, same stuff. I have a tie at number four. It's I don't cook guy / I don't eat vegetables guy. Like, I don't understand I don't cook guy to begin with. Like, I eat out every meal.
1: It seems like a very expensive way to live your life.
0: You're like, there is a much cheaper and easier way to do this.
1: And there's nothing you can order out that is as healthy as what you can cook in.
0: Even if it's Jersey Mike's.
1: I need my food flash frozen before I can consume it.

0: different because you're doing stuff, right? You're building, right? You got a big pile of Legos and you're putting stuff together, right? You're doing. But the whole doll guy thing, don't take it out of the packaging.
1: Jason, I told you 6 months ago that movie sucked. Should have listened.
0: I'm not going to say that it sucks. It's just I don't understand what the point is. Oh, my God. And you know what? We watched another movie over the weekend. You want to talk about just bad movies?
1: Was all you guys do just sit on the couch and just watch movies this weekend?
0: It was late on Saturday, and we'd been out all day. So you and I are huge fans of this movie called The Florida Project. If you haven't seen it, see it.
1: It's a heartbreaker.
0: It is a great movie. And
1: it's a hopeless movie that just leaves you with a taste of hope at the very end.
0: It's barely a Costco sample of hope.
1: You're like, well, at least this happens.
0: It's almost like a smell of hope. I don't think you get a taste of it, but you get a basic idea. Anyway, somebody, I think it was the director for the Florida Project, has a new movie out. I don't remember what it
1: Please
0: said.
1: Please tell me it's like the Alabama Project.
0: I had hoped, and I'm going to tell you right now, it's terrible. But it's, now I can't remember what it's called. It's called Red Rocket. Oh. And it's a dude who goes back to his hometown after running away from the small town to make it in the porno industry with his girlfriend. She comes back early. He has some success. And then the success is gone. And so he comes back to his hometown. It's filmed just like the Florida Project. And you'll notice that the guy, whoever the director is, the way that he shoots things, everything is a close-up. So it's awkward always. Mm. And it's very well done. The story is terrible, so stay away from it. Go watch The Florida Project again. But it's not in Florida. I'm trying to think of what town it's in. It's like maybe Georgia or something. But he's got that humid, sweaty feel to it. The guy definitely has a style, and I like his style. This movie just had no. Take away this ball and chain. At the end, my wife and I just looked at each other and were like, that.
1: Texas City, Texas.
0: Okay. But we just looked at each other like, eh. Hmm. Okay.
1: That movie's 5 years old, by the way.
0: Is it really?
1: Yeah.
0: Oh, geez. All right.
1: Florida Project's almost 10, though.
0: Okay. Number one, top five things we judge people for. Guy that has a great watch, nice car. He's got lots of stuff, but he's still missing a tooth. How are you still missing a tooth? You have all these things. Looks like you're doing very well for yourself. How are you still missing a tooth? How much does it cost to get a tooth put in?
1: Worst case scenario, isn't it like $3,000 or $4,000?
0: I don't know. I have no idea. But it seems like sometimes you got to cut corners on the other fun stuff and maybe get a tooth. Because I think that says a lot about you when you're like, hey, it's very nice. Oh my God, I don't have a tooth. People make assumptions about you when you're missing teeth.
1: Maybe you won't notice if I have a huge watch. Jason, thank you for defending Lego Guy. I thank you, says Cubicle Nate.
0: Yeah, I mean, you're actually doing something, right? Unless, are you keeping them in the box in the bag? No, you're getting out the Legos and playing with them, right? I mean, I guess I have respect for, you know, Doll Guy. If you're getting the dolls out and playing with them, I guess.
1: Doll Guy.
0: Action figure fella. All right, 888-545-5655. We'll get into some of these after the top of the hour. Sports next.
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10: Our top local story, the South Bend police are investigating a shooting on the city's west side. Officers were called to the 2100 block of West Hamilton Street just before 3 o'clock Friday afternoon. One person was injured and taken to the hospital. The police have yet to identify any information about the possible suspect or what might have led to the gunfire. The department's violent crimes unit is investigating. Five Democratic candidates will not appear on the November ballot in St. Joseph County because required paperwork was not properly filed. The county election board confirmed the candidates failed to qualify. The GOP says the deadline for the county Democratic chairman to fill ballot vacancies had also expired in May. The decision leaves Republican Abby Doyle as the presumptive next St. Joseph County auditor. St. Joseph County Republican Party Chair Jackie Horvath blasted the Democrats over the filing errors. And firefighters battled a house fire on South Bend South Side early Friday morning. The fire was reported just after 1:30 a.m. on South Michigan Street, just south of Ewing, near the Kingdom Harvest Church. There was no word of any injuries or the cause of the blaze.
11: JLNK Sports.
12: Looking ahead to tonight, hot off the heels from a 19-2 blasting of the Mariners. The Cubs are on the road at the Diamondbacks. The Reds are at the Giants. White Sox host the Rangers. Tigers host the Rays. If WNBA action is what you crave, well, tonight the Lynx host the Valkyries. The Sparks host the Dream. And the Cleveland Browns have waived tight end Daquan Wright. He has an agreement in place for next season to play for LSU if he clears waivers, according to his agent. He is believed to be the first player to have an agreement to return to play in college after signing with an NFL team as an undrafted free agent. He signed with the Eagles after the draft, was claimed on waivers by the Browns, now released, and he's going back to college. I like that they say he's believed to be the first player. We can't say that for certain.
0: I guess we never looked.
12: There's your sports.
0: All right, 888-545-5655.
11: It's the Jason Lee and Kluck Show.
0: Here, before we jump back into the Monday countdown, hey, did you ever watch Obsession? I finally watched it this weekend. What a great, crazy movie. Yeah, Obsession is definitely worth your time. Somebody said, oh no, somebody else picked that Red Rocket movie too. I picked that Red Rocket a couple of weekends ago of me and the wife to watch on a Saturday night. The dirty look she shot me for the next 2 hours. There's a lot of uncomfortable stuff that goes on in the movie that I can totally understand why a wife would be upset for you picking it. But yeah, don't. Just, you'll see from the guy that brought you The Florida Project, which is a fantastic movie. That one is not. It is the opposite of The Florida Project.
12: I still haven't lived down my Chad Powers experiment, so not on a very hot streak picking stuff.
0: All right, Monday countdown. Top five things you judge people on. Oh, I don't believe this for a second. I judge people who haven't watched Sasquatch yet. That should be an opening question. Like, if you have a meeting today, if you have a business meeting.
12: A business meeting.
0: I would, before you go in for the handshake, you need to say.
12: You watch Sasquatch?
0: You like Sasquatch? Raise your eyebrow a little bit. They're like, greatest documentary ever made. That's a man you could trust in business right there.
12: I'm putting that on my dating profile if I'm single. You guys, the top five people I judge, Corvette owners. Every single one acts like they're better than you. They also own the same Corvette that everybody else has. Nothing has changed.
0: Let's be honest. They are a little bit better than we are. Is it old Corvette guy or like brand new Corvette guy? Because brand new Corvette guy's better.
12: I think we'd all agree the middle Corvette guy is not a big deal.
0: Yeah, like if he has like the old Stingray, kick ass.
12: I got a 96.
0: Right, yeah. It's got a Targa top on it. You're like, eh.
12: Trophy hunters at car shows, the guys that only go to car shows to get a trophy. They whine and cry because they didn't get their trophy. I bet there's a lot of overlap between trophy guy and car and Corvette guy.
0: Sure.
12: People who use the speakerphone at full volume, I agree with Warren. Put an earbud in. Just one. Boy, bald and bearded, you are really into this car show thing. Go to a car show, the person didn't even bother wiping any dust off or even cleaning the car they're showing. Like, this is a dusty dart. I can't appreciate this.
0: Is number one overly critical car show guy?
12: No, it should be. The extremely bright off-road lights used while driving on the road. Seriously, if you're that blind at night, just stay home. I don't like when you think somebody has them and you flash your brights and then they turn the brights on. You're like, God!
0: Oh, yeah.
12: Oh! My eyes!
0: How'd you get that sunburn? I just flashed the guy who apparently didn't have his brights on at the time.
1: I get bald and bearded just going to car shows, just judging people.
0: Somebody said, while you guys were watching movies, I saw My Chemical Romance in Detroit on Friday and Motley Crue at Tenley Park on Saturday. Okay. Well, this is our first weekend of Empty Nesters, so we were trying to button some things up. I don't understand how both of my daughters have gone back to college, so it's just the wife and I, but there's still 19 pairs of shoes at the front door. Who do these shoes belong to? My wife says, well, I don't know, must be the kids.
1: I judge people who lick their fingers after eating something. Not a pet peeve, but I think those people are subhuman.
0: People who do what now?
1: Lick their fingers after eating something.
0: You mean like wings or Cheetos? How do you not lick your fingers? Yeah, it looks like a lot of us put in some television time. Hey, I watched that Travis Barker movie this weekend. That was awesome. Thanks for the heads up. Yeah, that is absolutely worth your time, that Travis Barker. Man. It's when that plane crash is only like 3 or 4 on the list of the top 5 worst things that has happened to him.
1: Yeah.
0: It's pretty far down in the bottom of his top 5. Yeah. I will tell you this, they try to shine it up a little bit at the end. To make you be like, everything's okay with Travis now. No, it isn't. And you get that every time he opens his mouth. And rightfully so, he's a broken human being.
1: Good morning, boys. Number 5, people who order then change everything about the dish so it's not even the same damn dish anymore irritates me to no end. Number 4, people, especially men, who have to wear rings on every finger. People who post pictures of just themselves looking pretty. Like, really, come on. Number 3, once again, mostly men who think their cars or trucks are their wife. Number 1 would have to be how many people on the internet have to show off cooking like a stupid-ass meal a 5-year-old could make. Have a good day. When somebody shows off a dish, and it's like...
0: Dude, the thing that drives me the craziest, and now my daughter...
1: You're like, you made bacon and eggs, congratulations.
0: Yeah. I like how they like hold it up, and they like show every angle. They're like, here's a piece of salmon. This angle. The thing that drives me crazy, though, and I made a comment about it, so my youngest daughter does it with everything now to irritate me, is when they click their fingernails on anything. Like, here it is. Here's the microphone in the radio studio.
1: Oh, yeah, the ASMR stuff.
0: Drives me nuts. Uber Geek Gabe upset with people who lick their fingers who don't lick their fingers. How dare you? I paid for it. I'll lick it, says Uber Geek Gabe. And he's not wrong.
1: I paid for every drip of this sauce on these wings. I'm going to eat it.
0: Yeah, yeah.
1: Somebody does say the people who lick not just the tips of their fingers, but stick their whole fingers in their mouth and they do it. I've never seen that. I don't think that's a thing.
0: Wait, do what now?
1: People who don't just like lick the tips of their fingers when they do that, but they shove the whole finger in their mouth. Dude, nobody does that. What are you talking about? The entire length of their finger, like, good.
0: But I'll tell you what, if that's how you behave, I'll throw a couple bucks at you to see something like that.
1: Or maybe it's bad. We've never eaten anything that succulent before. You're like, oh, man.
0: I wouldn't turn away.
1: I judge the guy that's constantly trying to tell me what to do with my non-existent finances. Like, bro, this is what you need to do with your monies, says Anxious Spider-Man.
0: Okay. I'm 100% with this dude. My wife hates hearing people chew their food, but yet she thinks it's adorable when our dog crunches on something. I will sit there and eat potato chips and share with the dogs, because dogs crunching on those chips to me is one of the greatest sounds in the world. If you sit next to me and ask for a chip and I hear you crunch it, then I'm going to wrap up I'm putting the potato chips away. If you're going to irritate me like that, then nobody gets chips. But listening to my dogs chew anything is the greatest sound.

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3: 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Weather-wise, things looking pretty all right until Wednesday afternoon. Sunshine and 75 today, sunshine 79 tomorrow. The only real chance of rain we have is Wednesday afternoon. It looks like it'll start with some showers. We might see some thunderstorms after that. They don't know if they're going to be the severity of the thunderstorms, but obviously we'll keep you posted. 81 for your Wednesday, which means 81. Man, we haven't been above 80 for quite some time now. The 80s will continue for the rest of the work week and into the weekend. Looks like Saturday, low 80s with some sunshine, maybe mid to upper 80s by Sunday.
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3: All right, 888-545-5655. Welcome back to Monday Countdown. Top five things you judge people for. Copier repair guy. Super fast drivers. Where's the fire? NASCAR fans, I am one, but it's hard to break the hillbilly stereotype with the amount of hillbillies that are NASCAR fans. Migraine person. No, you have a headache. If it was a migraine, you would be on your bedroom floor with the curtains closed. Number two, alcoholic guy. You're 50, and you talk like I did about drinking when I was 21.
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3: Number one is social media prayer posters. I'm sure you're commenting prayers is going to help a lot.
6: I don't like when people ask you for prayers on Facebook, but they won't tell you why. Like,
3: oh no, I have to know specifically, like, what am I praying for?
6: Like, whoa, this could be not a big deal to everybody else.
3: Mm-hmm.
6: Or it could be for something terribly, like, you know.
3: Is it cancer or did you eat a bad salad?
6: Pray that I win the lottery later. Like, no. I want to pray that I win the lottery later. I don't want to waste it on you. But you can't comment. Tell me what it's for.
3: Because
6: then you look like an insensitive jerk.
3: You better be specific or you don't get my prayers.
6: We could really use your thoughts and prayers right now. Tell me why.
3: Mm-hmm.
6: Tell me why.
3: And I'll be honest with you. I pray harder the juicier the prayer needs to be. If it's something great, you know.
6: Like, I need this test to come back negative. You're like, all right.
3: If my wife finds out, she's going to kill me. I need your prayers that my wife doesn't find out. I'm like, yep, I'm all in on this one. I'll go outside and shout it to the heavens if you need me to, if it's juicy enough. 888-545-5655.
4: They're out there. Stupid people doing stupid things with the Jason Lee and Cluck Show.
3: Well, this is embarrassing. Florida man has been outsmarted after he destroyed what he thought was a flock surveillance camera. It turns out it was a dummy flock surveillance camera. Police arrested a 24-year-old by the name of Evan shortly after 1 a.m. last Thursday night. Several flock cameras in the community have been stolen or damaged. So
6: Installed
3: a replica bait camera that looked like the real deal but collected no data.
6: So not only are you wasting everybody's time and money with the flock cameras, now you're wasting everybody's time and money with fake ones to catch people who are damaging the real ones?
3: It sounds like when they tell you that it collected no real data. That sounds like something you would say when you're collecting real data. About 3 hours after the decoys went up, a sergeant spotted a man in black wearing gloves, face covered, approached with pruning shears, knocked the flock camera off the pole, and smashed it. He ran, but he was stopped. When the police officer hit his emergency lights, he admitted that he was uncomfortable with flock cameras near his street. After reading all the negative information online,
6: what are the odds he misses all the real ones and goes for the fakie?
3: And it's the real ones that caught him.
6: Yeah. You had a 1-in-8 shot. You picked wrong.
3: He faces charges including grand theft and criminal mischief. His bond was set at $7,500. Straight out of Ferris Bueller's Day Off. My mom is accusing a repair shop of taking her car on a joyride that lasted hundreds of miles. Video from a dash cam shows the woman's Hyundai being driven around Boston. Racked up quite a few tolls along the way. And over, it said, racking up triple-digit mileage in the process.
6: Whoa.
3: The television news crew investigated her accusations against the repair shop. A mechanic at River Street Auto Center identified the woman driving this woman's car as his daughter. Man, she doesn't even work here.
6: This is like the valet of Ferris Bueller's daughter taking the car out.
3: Aw.
6: Okay.
3: I mean, you don't even work here. We had a test drive and make sure, you know, the squeaking was gone.
6: And what are the odds is the first time this has happened?
3: Zero.
6: Zero indeed.
3: A man by the name of Jesse identified himself as the shop's manager, said he was going to look into it and get back to them as soon as he could. He said, the mom says the worst part is that the car's transmission wasn't fixed, so the problem that she brought the car into the shop for didn't even get fixed anyway. And she said her car actually has more issues now than before when she took it in.
6: So it had transmission problems, but not enough that she couldn't drive it all over town?
3: Mm-mm. Huh. The story does end with, thanks to the I-Team investigation, the car was eventually approved for a ProGuard repair through the Hyundai dealership.
6: Mm.
3: But they deny recommending that shop for the repair in the first place. So please be careful, they're out there. Stupid people doing stupid things. We'll get some entertainment news in a minute.
6: Spider-Man continues to pick names off of the top 10 biggest movies of all time list. Obsession crossed a major threshold over the weekend. Nicolas Cage could be back for a third National Treasure. The guy from Yellowstone's getting sued because he may have ripped off the idea of Yellowstone. Bonnaroo out for next year. And there's a new Snake who's been named for one of our favorite guitar players of all time.
3: Apparently, Sydney Sweeney's lingerie brand is doing poorly, very poorly. They're looking to rebrand before they go under. And Gypsy Rose Blanchard is in the news this morning.
6: We got excited and then we got unexcited.
3: This may be the end of our Gypsy Rose Blanchard updates. We may get to bang that button one last time, but I think we may be done. She's apologizing. Not to a specific person, but to an entire community.
6: Oh, no.
3: For things that she said while she was incarcerated.
6: Oh, boy.
3: That were recorded.
6: I didn't think anybody was going to hear this.
3: Played on the internet over the weekend. I'm sorry. This isn't the person I am.
6: Hey,
3: that's exactly the person you are.
6: Were they posted in the tag with a, this you? You're like, oh, boy. Oh, that's not a good look.
3: What? Come on, man.
6: No.
3: Entertainment news is next.
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3: Well, speaking of AC/DC, a couple of minutes ago, it's another free ticket Thursday. It kicks off at 10 a.m. this Thursday, right after the Jason Lee Cluck Show. Morgan Reed has your first keyword of the day. And then every hour this Thursday from 10 a.m. until 7 p.m. with Drew Cage. 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Again, the forecast is looking pretty tip-top. We have one hiccup. That's about it. The rest of the week looks great, and we'll get back to more summer-like temperatures. I feel like over the past couple of weeks, we kind of got, all right, let's be honest, we kind of got screwed out of some summer here. Partly cloudy. We get up to 75 today. That's not very impressive. Full-time sunshine, 79 tomorrow. Got some afternoon showers and thunderstorms on Wednesday, but we'll finally get back up above 80. Wednesday high is 81. We'll hover around that 80 mark with sunshine for Thursday and Friday, and then we'll take that sunshine into the weekend. It looks like 80 on Saturday, and then it looks like mid, maybe upper 80s on Sunday. The best news is we'll continue with the mid to upper 80s into the first part of the work week next week. So I guess there's a little bit of summer left. 63 now.
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6: Well, Spider-Man keeps chugging along. Brand New Day was number one at the box office over the weekend for the fourth weekend in a row. $40 million, bringing its total to $854.9 million here in the U.S., which knocks Star Wars The Force Awakens out of the number six spot. So now Brand New Day has five movies ahead of it to start picking off. It is also the third highest grossing domestic release ever. Insidious, Out of the Further, debuted in second place with $25 million. The Odyssey still made another $20 million. Paw Patrol, the Dino movie, $9 million. And The End of Oak Street, rounding out the top five. The box office now in the U.S. has crossed $7 billion this year already. We are 20% over what the box office made last year. And we've talked about this movie a couple of times this week. I'm going to try to knock it out tomorrow or Wednesday. Obsession surpassed the $500 million mark at the global box office. It's the first original film of the 2020s to reach that milestone. And the entire movie was made for less than $1 million. So it has made 500 times its budget.
3: Well deserved. It was a good movie. A unique story, which I think we can appreciate.
6: I don't know. Sometimes, though, you're like, I want a unique story. You get one, you're like, that's not what I wanted.
3: I wanted something better than unique.
6: Give me something
3: yeah,
6: I'm
3: yeah, unique recognize. Doesn't always mean good, no. but it is. It's a different story, so it was refreshing to see.
6: Compare the horror scale to a movie that I have seen, because my wife doesn't do horror movies, and I barely do, but I want to see this.
3: I don't know. Is it even a horror movie? It's a suspenseful movie, and it's unsettling.
6: Would you describe it as a psychological thriller?
3: Maybe a little bit. It's just unsettling.
6: Suspense.
3: I don't think unsettling and horror belong in the same thing. Okay. But yeah, it's an unsettling movie. It's bothersome, that's for sure.
6: Other movies headed down the pipeline. Director John Turteltaub confirmed at a National Treasure Hunt podcast live event. Cannot believe we didn't get tickets for that. That National Treasure 3 is in development. He said, you are the first people I have said this out loud to, but it's finally real. It's Hollywood real, meaning this could actually happen. Script is already underway, and they're going to try to get Nicolas Cage back. He was in the first two. The first one all the way back in 2004 made $350 million. 3 years later, they ran it back for a sequel, Book of Secrets, which did better, $460 million. And HBO has ordered an 8-episode half-hour comedy series called The People v. Gorilla Grodd. Stay with me here. It's in the DC Superman universe. It follows Jimmy Olsen, the same guy who was the same actor who played him in the Superman film from last year.
3: The Spin Doctors wrote a song about him, right? Jimmy Olsen's Blues.
6: Yeah.
3: See?
6: Yeah. He will be investigating whether Gorilla Grodd was wrongly convicted of murdering his father, the King of Gorilla City. Okay. And if you know the name Yellowstone, you also know the name Taylor Sheridan. He's the guy behind Yellowstone, all of the spinoffs. He's got his hands in just about everything these days. Well, he's being accused of ripping it all off. A TV writer named Lauren J. Salkin has filed a lawsuit against Taylor Sheridan, Paramount, and NBC Universal alleging copyright infringement. She says that late 2016, early 17, she submitted a pilot script and pitch materials for a show called Sovereign Nation, a drama centered around tribal governance and casino-driven land power. She sent it to Taylor Sheridan, who then gave her a rejection. And within months, all of a sudden, Paramount had greenlit Yellowstone, which, sans the casino, sounds very much like Yellowstone. She says that the hit series copied specific elements from her work. And she said that this show has gone on to generate billions of dollars, of which I have received nothing. Her attorney is calling it a classic David versus Goliath situation. We'll see how that pans out. Has there ever been an instance of this actually panning out for the little person?
3: No. Little person doesn't win. Well, That's not the way it goes.
6: I'm not saying that they're ever right either, but when you see these copyright infringement lawsuits come up, I've never seen it. They're like, oh, yeah, no, you got to do that.
3: Sometimes you'll get an undisclosed settlement. Sometimes you'll just get a credit on future projects, too.
6: I'm trying to think, what was the band that happened to? I forget. Meghan Markle. We know her. She's married to the former Prince Harry. They're moving back to Britain. And to celebrate, Guy Ritchie thought he would cast her in the next season of his Netflix show, The Gentlemen. So he made the announcement, and it was met with such disdain and negative reaction on the internet that they've decided to not cast her in that show after all and do away with the role altogether.
3: Josh. Well, I mean, these two have been handed a lot of things, and they've failed to do anything with it. So I think we've given them enough opportunities to try to do something great, but they haven't. They haven't done anything, period. So how many chances do you get? How many golden opportunities are handed to you, and you fail to do anything with them?
6: Yeah, I think you're right. I'm trying to think of...
3: That's the most annoying part. They're like, here's a Netflix show. Here's a Hulu show. Here's this, this, this, and this. Now do something. Here's a podcast. Do something with it.
6: It feels
3: and
6: like,
3: they don't.
6: It feels like they've tried to make two people who are otherwise fairly uninteresting become this, like, creative force in entertainment when they really haven't done anything to entertain anybody ever.
3: It doesn't appear to any of us that they've even tried, though. That's the thing. Does it look like they've put any effort into it?
6: Like, do you even know, after all of this time talking about Prince Harry and his wife, Meghan Markle, do you even know what their voices sound like? I don't think I've even seen clips of them speaking. She tried to get, like, a cooking show off, and everybody pointed out she was just making frozen food. He hasn't really done anything. Bonnaroo for next year. Bonnaroovians, you will be missing it. They have announced they are skipping the 2027 festival altogether. It's the first voluntary cancellation. There were some forced evacuation and canceled acts this year because of weather. They've had issues with flooding and weather before, but they said they need to give the grounds chance to heal. They have invested heavily in improvements. 2026 saw 4.5 miles of new roadways, 135 acres of new grass, but they are going to take next year off to let the grounds get back to nature. And Slash, as a high honor, a new species of snake was discovered and named after him. I would be offended that it was non-venomous, but this new non-venomous snake clocks in at about 28 inches, and they're naming it the Lelaphis slashy, or commonly called Slash's ground snake, found in New Guinea. And they do say they are having some habitat issues, but he said, "I'm very honored and humbled to have a snake named after me."
3: Next time, give me a snake that's deadly.
6: Yeah, like her, big fangs.
3: Mm-hmm. Things have been going, haven't been going Sydney Sweeney's way here for the past few months. She's had a couple of bombs at the box office, and now apparently her lingerie brand is in crisis. Reported struggling with sales just months after its launch. A source says that the situation is a disaster and claims that Sydney Sweeney's saleability is waning rapidly.
6: I would throw her in the pile of people that have more male fans than female fans.
3: Mm-hmm.
6: So I think the lingerie market is not as big as they thought.
3: Well, they say that the brand launch is supposed to be, you know, a lingerie for all people. They have 44 different sizes. The goal is making lingerie that understands women instead of talking at them. Critics argue that the marketing focuses too heavily on Sydney Sweeney.
6: You got weirdo neckbeards that are like, wait, I ordered these underwear. They weren't hers. They're just her name on them. Boo.
3: They say it's as if the underwear isn't actually the product. It's Sydney Sweeney's body, if you've seen any of the ads. Source says that there have been meetings to figure out how to increase sales. They thought it would be a sellout based on Sydney Sweeney's brand, but it is not. And they're trying to reevaluate and figure out how to right this wrong.

0: Oh, we all, hang on one second. Oh, if you like that Jimothy, that raccoon with the deformed spine, apparently there's a cat now with a short spine that's gaining a little traction online. The cat is called Memers. You can find it on your own time. It is an odd-looking animal. I'll be honest with you. I wouldn't pet it. Yeah. The hell's wrong with your cat?
1: It's coming at me.
0: Yeah, I don't think so. All right, that's enough for one day. We should go. We'll talk again tomorrow. Have a great day. We'll see you.
2: 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All right. 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

Roach, 103.9 The Bear. Good morning, my friends. It is Morgan Reed here. Welcome to Monday. We have got a whole new work week ahead of us, so we're going to make it a little less painful because I've got something pretty damn cool for the AC/DC fans out there. We're getting closer to September 4th. You're going to have a chance to win VIP passes to join me Wednesday, September 2nd at the Bend Lounge for the AC/DC Power Up pop-up event before it's open to the public. So you're getting it in early, just days before AC/DC is at Notre Dame Stadium. Some pretty sweet AC/DC stuff too. You're getting a shirt, a lanyard, stickers, an exclusive poster you literally cannot buy, and more. Also, this week, it is another free Ticket Thursday. Pretty excited about what we've got coming your way for that too. I'll tell you when I can here, but first, let's get into the music.

A summertime PSA. Make sure you wear sunscreen if you plan on going to the beach, working outdoors, or spend like 7 out of 9 innings sitting at the Four Winds Field Tiki Bar. 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

0: Headstrong by Trapped at 103.9 The Bear. Not to stir the pot here too early in the morning with opinions, but there is a video going viral over the weekend from a recent Guns N' Roses show that apparently left some people so unhappy that they walked out, with one person calling it, quote, the worst experience of their life. And what shocked me most wasn't that statement, but it was the audio that they provided for people. Axl, to his defense, has been dealing with some TMJ issues. He did have a procedure done, so again, I'm going to say it could be part of what we were hearing here, but take a listen and tell me what you think. This is the legit audio that she posted. Woof. Woof, you guys. I want to know, if you ever had a concert experience so bad that you actually walked out in the middle of a show? You can let me know at 574-254-1039.
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0: 3 days grace of 1039 The Bear. I have got a chance for you to win some tickets coming up here in just a couple of minutes, folks. So don't go anywhere. To preface, I'm going to be hanging out there too, so you'll be able to find me. I definitely want to get as many pictures as possible because this is going to be so cool. I have a VIP pair of passes for someone to the AC/DC Power Up pop-up event at the Bend Lounge Wednesday, September 2nd from 7 p.m. to 9 p.m. You're getting in before it even opens to the public on Thursday and Friday, just ahead of AC/DC taking over Notre Dame Stadium. And the winner is getting a high voltage shirt. You're getting a lanyard, some stickers, an exclusive poster you can't buy, and more. I don't know what the more is. We're all going to find out together. Again, that's coming up in just a few minutes right here, 11 a.m. So stay here, 103.9 The Bear. I'm also going to tell you more about Free Ticket Thursday coming up too.
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1: Text me the keyword pretty. That is P-R-E-T-T-Y. Pretty, like the Pretty Reckless. Pretty. 574-254-1039 to win a pair of VIP passes to the AC/DC Power Up pop-up event at the Bend Lounge Wednesday, September 2nd from 7 p.m. to 9 p.m. Now, you're getting into this thing before it's even open to the public. This is a VIP exclusive look. It's going to be open to the public September 3rd and 4th ahead of AC/DC's show at Notre Dame Stadium on September 4th. You're getting a high voltage shirt, you get a lanyard, stickers, exclusive poster that you can't buy anywhere, and more, and the chance to hang out with a bunch of AC/DC fans. Again, that keyword is pretty, P-R-E-T-T-Y, pretty, to 574-254-1039. 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
1: It's new Bear Rock from Ashes to New, 103.9 The Bear with Die For You. If you're into that song, they have got a new version out right now featuring the alt-pop duo Niani. It's a reworked a little bit, kind of a totally different flavor there. So if you want to hear what they did with that, you can go check it out.

0: In the End by Linkin Park, 1039 The Bear. You still have time to get that keyword entered I just gave you for the VIP passes to the AC/DC Power Up Pump Up. 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So make sure you're hanging out with us here this Thursday on 1039 The Bear. 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

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We got Breaking Benjamin all the way for you guys. I feel like I'm living in that South Park episode where J.R.R. Tolkien keeps telling them that the pizzas are coming and they just never show up, because Breaking Benjamin, man, they have been teasing this brand new untitled, unreleased album for months and months and months now, and still nothing released about it yet. So I'll have to let you know when I know.

Jason Lee and Cluck in the morning. And real rock all day. The 1-2 punch of radio domination. 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

0: Rattle the Cage, new Bear Rock from Nickelback, 103.9 The Bear. That is going to be on their brand new album out on October 30th. Speaking of brand new albums, I have never been more excited for an album in my life. Turnstile has just announced Never Enough Versions. Now, this is going to be a reimagined version of their Grammy-winning album, and the guest list is insane. I'm talking, we got Dying Fetus and Elton John on the same album. Also, Hayley Williams, Alex G, Julian Baker. I want to hear whatever the hell this thing sounds like. Now, they have not released which guest is on which song yet, but the full list is over on their social media. It's going to be out this Friday, August 28th, for New Music Friday, and I cannot wait to play some of it for you guys.
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Nirvana, 103.9 The Bear, 90s at noon from 1993's In Utero. Now, obviously, that song was controversial as hell when it came out, but underneath all the shock value, it's a pretty powerful song. We got 311. I'm a massive 311 fan, guys. 1995, it's down.

0: Monster Magnet, Space Lord, 1039 The Barrett's 90s at noon right now. I think this is one of the weirdest music stories I've read about in a while, guys. The Daily Mail has spent days following a woman around Detroit because they thought she was former White Stripes drummer Meg White, except it wasn't Meg White. It was her friend, though. But the part that really gets me here is, according to the story they published, the woman told the reporters, "You have the wrong person. I'm not Meg White." They published the story anyways with more than a dozen photos of not Meg White and then quietly deleted the whole thing. So I just don't understand the thought process here. Meg White is fine. She is still living very privately in Detroit, but what a bizarre way to spend several days of your life here, Daily Mail. 574-254-1039. I want your thoughts on this because, again, just such a bizarre story.
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2: 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I'm like, "I haven't done anything today. What are you talking about?" It's like, "You may want to cool down before bedtime." I'm like, "I'm literally just sitting on the couch watching a TV show."
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Loud by Sponge, 103.9 The Bear. It's 90s at noon. Sponge came right out of Detroit with the album Rotting Pinata, and I think Plowed is still one of those songs that just instantly takes you right back to 1994, and that is why we love 90s at noon. We've got Creed from the year 1997, the album My Own Prison.

0: 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You're getting also a pretty damn cool VIP swag bag. 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

Architects 1039 The Bear, and we may have some new Red Hot Chili Peppers music on the horizon, you guys. Chad Smith saying their band is getting back together to start writing a brand new album here in September. They'll spend about 6 to 8 months writing, and he says they're going to be starting completely fresh, no digging up old unfinished ideas. So, new Chili Peppers on the way.

0: Three Doors Down, Kryptonite, 103.9 The Bear. Words I never thought I'd say. A heartwarming Tommy Lee story. The Motley Crue drummer recently visited a chimpanzee sanctuary in Florida and gave a private bongo concert to a 9-year-old rescue chimpanzee named Limbani. Now, this little guy was absolutely feeling it, too. He was dancing along to Tommy's drumming. There is a video online, and it's adorable. Again, this is a feel-good Tommy Lee story. It gets even better, though. Tommy and Limbani also made a painting together that sold for $5,000, with all of that money going back to the sanctuary. Again, it's a cute little story. I'll have it posted here over on my social media. You can give me a follow. I'm under my name, Morgan Reed, from 103.9 The Bear.
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Bill Murray, 103.9 The Bear, Pearl Jam, finally getting ready to hit the stage again here very soon. Ohana Festival, but still one huge mystery. Who's going to be the new Pearl Jam drummer? They have already picked Matt Cameron's replacement, but they have been keeping this thing so incredibly under wraps. Some names that are being thrown around now as we get closer. We got Josh Klinghoffer, Richard Stuverud, Matt Chamberlain, and Josh Fries. Again, some of those names just thrown around there, but so far, no confirmation on who it is. And it is so impressive that they've been able to keep this thing quiet for as long as they have. So I guess we'll find out when it happens September 27th after 27 years of Matt Cameron. Very curious what Pearl Jam sounds like next. Who do you think it's going to be? 574-254-1039. You can let me know.

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For a reason. 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

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The Bear.

0: It's Linkin Park, 103.9 The Bear. I really hope you guys come out and join us for this one. 103.9 The Bear invites you to come hit the golf course for a great cause, the 6th Annual Stryker Liker Open. We're hitting the course in memory of our dear friend Stryker while honoring his passion for helping those in need at the Center for Homeless and Faith Mission of Elkhart. It's happening Friday, September 11th at Maplecrest Country Club in Goshen. 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

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As time ticks by, still I try.

Perfect Circle 1039 The Bear. Hey, let me tell you what, it's never too early to start thinking about Christmas presents, okay? And collectors, this one might be worth knowing about. Scorpions getting their very own 96-page graphic novel inspired by the Rock You Like a Hurricane video, except this time, they're rocking through outer space. It is officially licensed. It's coming in October, and a pretty wild piece of Scorpions memorabilia.

0: the Offspring of 103.9 The Bear. Can I please complain for just a second here? How much money is too much money to spend on somebody else's wedding? Because good Lord, I promise I'm not phoning it in this week, but tomorrow is going to be my last show of the week before Miss Heather fills in for me. I have to travel for a wedding where I am the maid of honor. And I think I've spent well over $1,000 already, and I'm not even done yet, dude. I still have to go buy shoes. I got to go get my hair done, and I'm doing it because it's family and I love them. But I want to know, what is the most you've ever spent being in somebody else's wedding, and what's your limit? 574-254-1039, because I'm just saying, at this point, they better not get divorced.
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0: Shine Down, Young Again, 103.9 The Bear. I know none of us are exactly thrilled about being back in the work week grind, so hopefully I made your Monday a little bit easier and gave you some good rock, some laughs, and a reason to keep going. You can go follow me over on social media. Come hang out with me there, too, because I am always yapping about something over there. I'm under my name, Morgan Reed, from 103.9 The Bear. We got Drew Cage coming up for you guys next. Have a great rest of your day. Take care of yourselves. I love you. I'll see you back here tomorrow. Same time, same place. We'll do it all over again. I'll see you guys then.
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2: 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I'm like, I haven't done anything today. What are you talking about? It's like, you may want to cool down before bedtime. 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

New Bear Rock from Five Finger Death Punch, 103.9 The Bear. Hey, man, how you doing? Happy Monday. How'd your weekend go? Anything fun happened? Did you do all the things that you were supposed to do on the weekend? Finally get them done? No, you slacked off? That's fine, too. Like, I'm not here to judge. I'm not saying I did anything of any kind of real value over the weekend. Not to anybody else, at least. It was valuable to me in my free time. That's all I'm concerned about sometimes, man. My name is Drew Cage, 574-254-1039. Drew Cage on the socials. Maybe have that number handy. Maybe something will be beneficial for you to learn here in a little bit. I don't know. I'll explain it to you shortly. Start with Finger 11. It's 103.9 The Bear.

0: 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Check this out, man. All this week at 11 a.m., Morgan had your hookup with a pair of VIP passes to the ACDC Power Up pop-up event, man. It's happening at the Bend Lounge Wednesday, September 2nd from 7 until 9. 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Winners get yourself a high-voltage shirt, a lanyard, stickers, exclusive posters that you can't buy, and a whole lot more, man. All you got to do is be around every day this week at about 11 a.m. Morgan's going to have something for you, a keyword, a call, something like that. You pay attention. You do what she tells you to do. Get into this ACDC Power Up pop-up event before anybody else can even do so. That's the power, see what I did there, of 103.9 The Bear.
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New Bear Rock from the Foo Fighters, 103.9 The Bear. Here's something I didn't think that people were actually allowed to do. Police commandeering your vehicle. You know what that is. This is where a cop will just kind of just take your car and use it in a chase. Like, you used to see it in every action movie back in the 90s. Not so much anymore, because I didn't think it was actually real. I didn't think you could actually do that, but it did happen. Two cops in Houston didn't just commandeer a vehicle. They enlisted the driver as well. I'll tell you how it went for everybody involved. About 15 minutes. 103.9 The Bear.

0: Beartooth 103.9 The Bear. Here's a wild ass story, man. Imagine you're an Uber driver just minding your own business when all of a sudden two Houston police officers jump into your car and start shouting at you to follow that guy. That is exactly what happened to an Uber driver named Anthony Baines. He thought he was picking up a passenger about a block up before he got there. Two police officers had jumped into his car and unlocked a round of Grand Theft Auto the Uber edition that I don't think anybody was prepared for. The cops were apparently chasing a shirtless man accused of threatening to shoot some people, and apparently just too damn fast to catch on foot. So the cops commandeered an Uber, no five-star review, no tip, just two cops yelling at directions at the driver while I'm sure he's sitting there wondering if the Uber insurance policy covers him getting shot. The best part, though, they didn't even catch the guy. He got away! So, like, congratulations, you completed the world's most dangerous Uber ride. I hope those cops at least gave you a five-star rating.
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19: 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The

Evanescence, 103.9 The Bear. Happy Monday to you, man. My name is Drew Cage. How we feeling? Everything go all right over the weekend? You got any wild-ass pictures you want to show me? Go ahead and text them in, 574-254-1039. I'm always harping on that number because you're going to need it. Like, you need it for things. I got to make sure that you just know it. Because, look, I understand that you know the number, 574-254-1039. I understand that you got that. But there's always somebody out there that just doesn't remember it. Like, you know that guy who just can't remember anything. Well, they can't remember radio station numbers that they're going to need to win themselves some tickets. What tickets? Well, I'll explain that to you shortly. Godsmack. 103.9 The Bear.

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1: Let the bodies hit the floor. 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

0: Drowning Pool, 103.9 The Bear. New week, new Thursday, another round of a free ticket Thursday. 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That's how it's going. Look, we understand that show's a big deal, and it's happening up here pretty soon, and it is not cheap to get into. So we are giving away as many tickets as we can possibly come up with, and your next opportunity is happening this Thursday. That might be your last opportunity. I don't know. 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

0: 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Sit back and relax, because you're not going to believe this
1: It is the 420-ish Mind Blower. Weird thoughts and odd ideas, just strange stuff I have in my brain that I want to share with you, all right? 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It is well within the spirit of the function to take your pants off at a gender reveal party.

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We're out of PTO, so it's about as close to the water as we're going to get. 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

0: New Bear Rock from Motionless and White, 103.9 The Bear. 574-254-1039. Text it up or get at me on the social media Facebook page specifically about this one. What's your algorithm look like right now? I'm asking the question because I found myself over the weekend just doom scrolling through Instagram and TikToks and whatnot like I do, and I was bombarded with clips from an old TV show that maybe you remember from like 2010 called Hardcore Pawn. You remember Hardcore Pawn? Pawn shop in Detroit where people would line up and they'd get in arguments and fights? I used to love that show. Haven't seen it in a long time. It hasn't even been on air since like 2015. But suddenly, I'm getting nothing but Hardcore Pawn clips. I don't know how I got there. I don't know why it's happening on my algorithm. I'm not mad about it either. But it does raise the question, man, and I'm curious. 574-254-1039. Social media is Facebook. What's the big thing on your algorithm right now? What is the thing that shows up the most when you're doom scrolling? I want to know.
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2: No. I don't like when my garment dings off and it says, "Hey, buddy, your body's under heavy stress right now," but I'm literally just sitting in my van at the intersection. Hey, it always gives me warnings when I'm not really doing anything. It says, "Hey, you've had a really stressful day."

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New Bear Rock from Autumn Kings, 103.9 The Bear. What's going on to you, man? Happy Monday. Happy 5 o'clock. My name is Drew Cage, 574-254-1039. As always, that's the number. Have it around. Be prepared. You never know when the free things will begin. Could happen at any moment. Like right now. No, I'm kidding. I don't have anything right now. Right now, though. No, I'm still kidding. You never know, though. You never know. I'm going to be that kind of son of a bitch where I'm just going to one day give something away and just to see who's actually paying attention. Hopefully, it'll be you because I want you to win stuff. Your friend, not so much. He's a bit of a bastard.

Because we at the Bear are regulated by the Federal Communications Commission, we are obligated to make public service announcements from time to time. Here is your PSA. Wear plenty of sunscreen and don't touch potato salad that's been sitting in the sun all day. Michiana's home for real rock. 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The

0: Shinedown 103.9, The Bear. The 6th annual Striker Liker Open is coming up soon, my friends. Friday, September 11th, the Maple Crest Country Club in Goshen. We're going to be hitting out on the course for some good things, for some good causes, not least of which the memory of our dear friend Striker, and also honoring his passion for helping those in need at the Center for the Homeless and Faith Mission of Elkhart. So you're going to go out, you're going to play some golf, you're going to have a good time, you're going to maybe, I don't know, bid on some prizes, some cool things like that, and you're all going to do a very good thing. You're going to help out some local charities in our community. 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All the details about Striker Liker Open, the 6th annual, coming up on September 11th, over the website, 1039thebear.com.
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0: 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When you were talking about naming your kids, how weird did it get? Like, was it always just like normal names, like family names, or just kind of names you see all the time? Or did it get kind of, I don't know, kind of different? I ask because there's a growing trend of kids being named after something very specific, and it's making me upset that I'm not currently an unborn baby. I would love to have some of these badass baby names. We'll discuss next. 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

0: New Bear Rock from The Warning, 103.9 The Bear. You know your baby name has gone maybe a wee bit too far when the nurse hands you the birth certificate and asks, is this a child or a Call of Duty loadout, man? Apparently, parents are starting to name their kids after weapons. Things like Wesson, Caliber, Trigger, Blade, Cannon, Beretta, and Ruger. Because nothing says welcome to kindergarten quite like Remington walking in with his lunchbox and his headshot multiplier. And imagine being this kid at graduation, man. Please welcome our valedictorian, Colt Winchester Trigger Johnson. Sounds kind of like a badass name, but some people are saying these names are just there to be sounding strong and masculine, and they're right, but at the same time, that kid is eventually going to have to apply for a mortgage, and a name like Cannon Dagger Smith is going to have a rough time convincing the bank that he's a responsible adult. At least, nobody's named their kid AR-15. Yet.
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2: 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Meanwhile, my special guest will be Wage War, and we will also hear from In This Moment via the Hard Drive Archive. 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

0: 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It's when Drew plays something new.
1: It is the 6 o'clock news, man. I got new stuff for you, and I want to know what your vibes on it are. Like we do every single week, night at 6, I play you new stuff. And you tell me, is it good or is it bad? If you like it, maybe it sticks around. If you think it's ass, it goes away, and we don't play it again. Very simple. Give this song a listen. Whenever you make up your mind, take out your cell phone, text the word good or the word bad to 574-254-1039. Band out of Rochester, New York, that is a big fan of the 80s. You know, like we all know those kind of people. They've been putting out albums since about 2022, one full length as far as I can see, a lot of singles and EPs and stuff along the way, but they're all kind of 80s hair metal vibes. Give this a listen and tell me what you think of it. The band is called Wicked. Like, that's it. They're just Wicked. Well done. Song's called Bones. Give it a listen. 6 o'clock news, 103.9 The Bear.

There you go, man. 6 o'clock news tonight. Band name is called Wicked. Song is called Bones. And I'm just impressed that we as a society have gone this long with no band picking the name as Wicked ever before. Well done to them. But what do you think about the song? Was it good? Was it bad? 280s? Not easy. 80s enough? Take out your cell phone. Text the word good or bad to 574-254-1039. We'll count them up and see how it goes. Give you about, I suppose, about 12 minutes. Get your folks in there. 6 o'clock news. 1039 The Bear.

0: Linkin Park, 103.9 The Bear, 6 o'clock news, a little bit ago, Wicked, name of the band, song was called Bones, want to see what you thought about it, and I think it's kind of ironic, you thought it was pretty good, with an 86%, yes, you know, a band that's kind of stuck in the 80s, getting an 86 percentile seemed about right on, it would have been weird if it was in the 70s or the 90s, I wouldn't have appreciated that nearly as much, but 86%, he said, yeah, I like that 80s vibe, so, they do have one full-length album out right now, and another one on the way, they got a lot of songs, so you can go check it out, just look up the band Wicked. Good luck. Try to avoid the soundtrack to the musicals or anything else that's ever been used that uses the word Wicked when you're looking it up. You can find it. It's there. Trust me, I dug for it.
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2: 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She says she works at Hershey's Salty Snacks and loves all kind of music, but specifically rock music. Her and her husband have been going to concerts for a long time, since winning the Rock and Stockin' back in 2014. She makes a yearly trip to the Sonic Temple. Big fan of Limp Bizkit and Shinedown, Korn, Hailstorm, and Marilyn Manson, and the Jason Lee and Cluck Show. Congratulations, Annette from Plymouth. 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So we can shout you out and play bands you're into, like a Marilyn Manson, going to be down in Indy soon, going to be over in Tinley Park, Illinois, even sooner. 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

Because we at the Bear are regulated by the Federal Communications Commission, we are obligated to make public service announcements from time to time. Here is your PSA. Drink plenty of water this summer. And don't be that guy that starts his mower before 8 a.m. on Saturday, jerk. 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

0: New Bear Rock from Architects, 103.9 The Bear. Wrapping it up for me and my friends. Thank you for being around on a Monday. Hopefully you got big plans going on tonight. Something to fill the Monday kind of drearies if you got them. But, you know, it is after work, so just pretend it's another day if you want to. Whatever. It's all good. Have yourself a good night. Whatever it is you are doing tonight, my friends, please be safe, be careful, have fun, and most importantly, try not to die.
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2: 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I'm like, I haven't done anything today. What are you talking about? It's like, you may want to cool down before bedtime. I'm like, I'm literally just sitting on the couch watching a TV show.
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0: Nirvana for this Monday edition of Hard Drive XL. I'm Lou Brutus. Hopefully your weekend kicked ass. We certainly have an excellent set of shows on the way. Tony Iommi of Black Sabbath will join me every night this week as featured artist. My other special guest tonight, Wage War, whilst in this moment joins me from the Hard Drive Archive. I'm going to have a rant about dog owners. Poetry Corner celebrates the anniversary of potato chips, whilst Screen Time and It Came From the Web will mark the anniversary of wrestling's Vince McMahon, with excellent films in Screen Time and old school wrestling sites in It Came From the Web.
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0: Hard Drive XL music from Metallica, their Grammy award-winning take on the ancient Irish folk song Whiskey in the Jar. The music set also included two bands who are taking part in this Friday's Day of Many New Albums. We heard The Warning, who are going to drop their album Everything's Falling, as well as Beartooth, who hit us with Pure Ecstasy. Other albums this Friday will be Marrow Deep from Mastodon, Not Broken Enough from Catch Your Breath, and Witch, the new one from In This Moment, who are going to be joining me later tonight via the Hard Drive Archive. Of a more immediate musical concern, the new Screamer of the Week is coming up.
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2: Vince McMahon of the WWE is celebrating his 80th birthday tonight. Screen Time salutes him with wrestling films. This one is the absolute best. From 2008, The Wrestler. It stars the great Mickey Rourke as a former star wrestler who has hit rock bottom living in a trailer park in New Jersey. Marissa Tomei plays a woman he falls in love with who is a stripper. Evan Rachel Wood plays the wrestler's daughter who is estranged. Support cast is amazing, including the great Mark Margolis, best known as Hector Salamanca from Breaking Bad. Much of it shot in my home state of New Jersey. Great score from Clint Mansell of Moon fame. One of the best acting jobs you will ever see. Mickey Rourke in 2008's The Wrestler. He should have won the Oscar for it.
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2: Tony Iommi of Black Sabbath joining me as featured artist of the week this hour on Hard Drive XL, where the word of the night is pinned. 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He's pinned!